That was How Long by Ace. And up next is a song I can't say I relate to very much, especially this time of the year. It's Sunshine, Go Away Today by Jonathan Edwards. Now, despite sounding like the perfect soundtrack for a sunny day at the beach, this song actually came from the exact opposite situation.

Guys, gals, non-binary pals, different circles is moving. 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Who knows, you might just find your next favorite song.

Now, backing it up a little bit, that was Tin Man by America. And America is definitely one of those classic yacht rock bands. But the real reason I'm playing them today is because I actually got to see them perform at Massey Hall recently, and they were incredible. They even played Tin Man live, so I just wanted to subtly brag for that second. But anyways, after that we heard Afternoon Delight by the Starland Vocal Band, another great song that truly just has that laid-back summer yacht rock feel to it that we all love. And next up, we've got a Canadian classic with Sweet City Woman by the Stampeders. Released in 1971, it became one of the band's biggest hits and helped put Canadian rock on the map. One of the things that makes this song so memorable is that banjo. You really didn't hear a lot of that in rock songs, using a banjo back then, and it gave the track a sound that instantly stands out for sure. And the song was written by lead singer Rich Dodson and inspired by his wife, which gives it that warm kind of feel-good energy that makes it such a lasting favorite. It went on to become a top 10 hit in Canada and the United States and is still probably one of the most recognizable Canadian songs ever recorded. So here is the Stampeders with Sweet City Woman.

And that was Hypnotized by Fleetwood Mac from their earlier days off the album Mystery to Me. And honestly, who can say no to a little Fleetwood Mac in the summer? Next up, we've got Ujamaa with All I Want Is You. And this song actually has a pretty cool story behind it. Ujamaa was a soul group from Richmond, Virginia, and they recorded this song back in the mid-1970s. The problem was, the project it was supposed to be part of never got released, so the recording ended up sitting in storage for nearly 50 years, and it basically disappeared. But thankfully, those recordings were rediscovered and finally released back in 2025, giving a whole new generation the chance to hear them. And honestly, I'm super glad they did, because this song is just so smooth. It's got those rich harmonies and the warm vocals, laid back groove. It just, it fits with a summer playlist perfectly. So I'm really excited to highlight this song for you guys. So here is Ujamaa with All I Want Is You. And I don't know what to say, either a modern track, sort of, but also a not so modern track. So yeah, you be the judge of it.

Hello, Kingston. 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

You're growing up too fast. You don't even have the right tools for survival. Different things for different men.

Those were some more modern tracks, proving that the yacht rock genre is still alive and well. And next up is a song I've been seeing everywhere lately, and that definitely has had a huge resurgence with this new generation. It is the song The Night the Lights Went Out in Georgia by Vicki Lawrence. And if you've never really paid attention to the lyrics before, this song is basically a murder mystery packed into just a few minutes. It tells the story of a man who comes home to find out his wife has been cheating on him. But from there, things go very, very wrong. But what makes this song so great is the ending. I remember the first time I listened to it, I really was surprised about how clever the song truly is. And yeah, the song was written by Bobby Russell, who was actually married to Vicki Lawrence at the time. And several artists has passed on recording it, but before she decided to do it herself. And it ended up becoming her biggest hit and reaching number one on the charts. So now more than 50 years later, people are still discovering the song, and I think that's just because it's got a great story that never gets old. So here is Vicki Lawrence with The Night the Lights Went Out in Georgia.

That is What a Fool Believes by the Doobie Brothers, and is definitely one of the most defining yacht rock songs and one of the genre's best bands, in my opinion. But the song was written by Michael McDonald and Kenny Loggins, inspired by the idea of two people remembering the same relationship completely differently. That's what really the song is about. The man is convinced there's still a connection while the woman has clearly moved on. Released in 1979, it became a huge hit for the Doobie Brothers, won both Song of the Year and Record of the Year at the Grammys, and is still considered one of the greatest yacht rock songs ever recorded. And to close out tonight's show, I thought I'd leave you with my favorite yacht rock band and this week's hidden gem, Steely Dan, with Turn That Heartbeat Over Again. This is the final track on Can't Buy a Thrill, one of my all-time favorite albums. And if you've listened to the show before, you probably know how much I love Steely Dan. Their music is perfect for summer. Whether you're out on the water, sitting on a patio, or just driving with the windows down, it fits. I can't describe it. But like a lot of Steely Dan songs, Turn That Heartbeat Over Again is a bit of a mystery. People have been debating the lyrics for years now, but I think it's just about a struggling musician, and some think it's about life on the road, and others think it's Donald Fagen and Walter Becker being intentionally cryptic. But that's part of why I keep coming back to it. Every time I listen to it, I hear something different. So let me know what you think. But before I leave you here for the night, thank you so much for listening to Peace, Love, and Jenny's Yacht Rock Hour here on CFRC 101.9 FM. I will be back next week at 8 p.m. with some more great music and, of course, a hidden gem. But for now, here is Steely Dan with Turn That Heartbeat Over Again.

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2: Croeso i gyrraedd Cymraeg heddiw. Welcome to this week's edition of Today's Welsh Music. I'm Ed Reed, your host and producer. On this week's program, we'll have what I call strong songs, which tend to be powerful tunes for whatever reason. I first went into the term strong songs when I was doing long-distance FM listening across Lake Erie back when I lived near Cleveland, Ohio in the USA. During the summer, in particular, it was common to pick up FM stations from Detroit in Michigan, over 100 miles away, and one of these was WJLB, which was an urban contemporary station. During the mid-1980s, not that I listened to them very often, but I remembered the slogan. They used the slogan, Strong Songs, and this slogan is very appropriate for quite a bit of Welsh music, which is often passionate and goes well beyond the traditional song subjects that one tends to get in whatever language the music is in. We'll kick off this week's program with a tune from Steve Eaves, originally from his Tiernan EP from 1990 and included on several compilations since. This is Afrikaners in Coming Now With.

That was Afrikaners and Governing Now With from Steve Eaves. Steve Eaves is a singer-songwriter who has mainly done rock-oriented material during his career, though he's also done more introspective tunes. He's originally from England, though he's lived in North Wales most of his adult life, and he started his musical career by playing at folk clubs, mainly in England. However, after he became a student at Coleg Prifysgol Llanbedr Pontsteffan, he learned Welsh, and following on from that, he became active in Welsh language movements and started a music career in Welsh. His first album came out in 1984, and he's released many albums and EPs since, with his most recent being in 2007. Although he's had many interesting and powerful songs over the years, his best known is probably the tune we just heard, which is about, in one way, the migration to Wales and how these people, mainly English, tend to not have a lot to do with the Welsh language or culture, thus weakening these. However, the tune is also about alienation in general among younger Welsh people. The young band The Feeg was formed in Crummock in North Pembrokeshire in around 2012, and they won a Battle of the Bands competition the following year. As their reward for winning, the band recorded an EP which came out on Flack's sub-label Rasp in 2014. This EP, Cofiwch Treverydd, was a superb release, and it had several strong tunes on it. One notable track was called Cariad Doth Barth Kennel Cymru, which, similar to some tunes from the band Datblygu, was a humorous critique on some of the ideas and principles of the Welsh-speaking middle class. Unfortunately, Y Feeg never replicated their initial effort, as the band moved to Cardiff, changed its name to just Feeg, and changed their sound a bit, and also changed to doing mostly material in English.

From their Koyuk Treeward EP, this is a Afeeg with Carrier Dos Bar Kettle Cubbery here on CFRC 101.9 FM.

That was Carrier Dos Bar Kettle Cub Reef from Afeeg. Guarinos is a modern traditional band from Dolgellau that started in 1987. Their band was most active and most popular during the 1990s, and they released their first album in 1994, with their third and final album coming out in 1999. Since then, the band has only been active sporadically, and some of their members are the organizers of the Sessionvar Music Festival in Dolgellau. The band has released occasional singles in recent years, and one of these was Cymru Rydd from 2019, which praises the prospect of a free Wales. The vast majority of Welsh-language musicians are in favor of Welsh independence. This is Gwerinos with Cymru Rydd.

That was Camry Reith from Gyarados. You're listening to Canadian Cymraeg Heddiw, today's Welsh music. I'm Ed Reid, your host and producer. Mafia Mr. Hughes was a band from Bethesda in Gwynedd, and they were among the leading groups during most of the time they were active. The band had its roots in the young band Weary and Beagog, but transformed into Mafia Mr. Hughes in 1981. And between around 1983 and 1987, they were one of the most popular bands in Wales, playing around the country regularly with over 100 gigs a year. As was the fashion for some bands during this time, they slowly disbanded, but they never officially broke up, as they still played reunion gigs on an occasional basis. Mafia Mr. Hughes often had powerful songs about a wide range of subjects, and one of these, which we'll hear next, is Now Ilion Heddiw, which is about what we would today call fake news, but more generally dealt with the sensationalism of the DUK tabloid press at the time. From their Chronicler Boothid Gorian Mafia collection, this is Mafia Mr. Hughes with Now Ilion Heddiw.

That was La Wedding on Heather from Mafia, Mr. Hughes. We'll finish off the first half of the program with a tune from the interesting and excellent group from the Abertawe area, Arangan. Arangan originated at the Eskol Govan Guru Secondary School around 2009, and in 2010 they emerged onto the Welsh music scene by winning a Battle of the Bands competition. Their first and only album to date, Gorfan Nos, from 2011, produced a early radio hit, Boy Back Skinned, and subsequently the band recorded a superb tune for the Brynwydion project compilation, Tafodi Tafod. In 2015, the band released their excellent DP, The Aethriad, which had several powerful tunes on it. The band seemed to have gone quiet from 2017 onwards, but last summer they re-emerged to play at a wedding, and certainly Arangan would be toward the top of my list of bands who I would like to see play more widely and release new material. From their D8 EP, this is Arangan with Eruption Hoth, The Easy Option.

That was Eruption Hoth from Arangan. You're listening to Cynead Cymraeg Heddiw, today's Welsh music. My name is Ed Reed. We're currently airing on selected affiliate stations, including CFRC in Kingston, Ontario, KXCJ in Cape Junction, Oregon, KOPN in Columbia, Missouri, and Beware the Radio out of London, Yokavar. 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Croeso et al. We'll kick off the second half of this week's program with a tune from Kim Hong. This is Baseball.

That was Baseball from Kim Hahn. Kim Hahn originated with the group Array from Dufferin Nantlay, south of Carnarvon, and Array burst onto the scene in 2014 with their debut single, Have. In 2015, they followed this up with a very good EP, Hayden, and they subsequently released a few additional singles before the band had a pause in 2017. Two of the members, later joined by other musicians, went on to form the band Kim Hahn, which has an even more eclectic alternative sound than Array. After an interesting EP in 2021, Kim Hahn released their debut album in 2023, which was an excellent release. One of the highlights of the album was the opening track Baseball, which implored listeners not to visit the USA. Jambles is a group from Blaenau Ffestiniog who were formed in 2014 and who got some attention with their early singles. Their only album to date, Quildro, came out in 2016, and this was a fairly well-received mainstream rock effort. Since the band has largely gone quiet, as some of the members started solo careers or other projects, but they got back together to play a few gigs in 2025. Their most notable tune is Boomtown, which is largely about towns that grew fast during the industrial era but declined since. Though this tune is likely to be about Blaenau Ffestiniog, it also has relevance to similar communities around the world, and this was in my head when I visited Johnstown, Pennsylvania in the USA back in January 2025. From their Quildro album, this is Jambles with Boomtown here in Canadian Cymraeg Heddiw, today's Welsh music.

That was Boomtown from Jambles. Stuart Extell was an experienced musician from Redditch, south of Birmingham in England, who has done material with a wide range of genres over the years, ranging from contemporary classical to folk to alternative. His current project is Faux Scoke, which was largely inspired by the music of the legendary Welsh alternative group Datblygu, and which started in 2022. Since then, Faux Scoke has been prolific, releasing a large number of singles, though the pace has slowed recently, as well as two albums, with the first being in 2025. This album, Be Spurio, included a tune called Trend Disco y Grimmock, which describes the decline of Welsh as a community language in Welsh-speaking areas of Wales. This is Faux Scoke with Trend Disco y Grimmock here in Canadian Cymraeg Heddiw. Today's Welsh music.

That was Trey Disco-y Grummock from Foscoak. You are listening to Cadeen Kabarag Heddiw, Tanis Welsh Music. My name is Ed Reed. 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And for updates on our programs, follow our Facebook page at Cadeen Kabarag Heddiw, Tanis Welsh Music. David Newman is a folk singer-songwriter who is an icon in Wales, and many of his songs address issues such as the Welsh language, Welsh independence, and injustices around the world. Much of this material is powerful, not so much in the music, but in the lyrics, and over the years, Dafydd has written and performed many meaningful songs. During the 1980s, Wales was facing deliberately created mass unemployment, and there was widespread opposition to the English Prime Minister at the time, Margaret Thatcher, who was largely behind this. From the In View Coverall Ian album, this is Dafydd Newydd with Maggie Thatcher.

That was Maggie Thatcher from Davinuan. Edward Living was a band from Blenheim Festinigog who started performing in 1991, but who did not release their first album until 1998. The band started as a largely reggae band, and this was reflected on their first album. But by the time of their second album and last album, The Excellent Gwelda Llin, in 2001, Edward Living had changed to a largely alternative rock sound, though some reggae influences remained. At the same time, their songs became much more engaged, and this and the new sound continued through two subsequent EPs until the band ended in 2008. From the Gwelda Llin, See the Picture album, this is Edward Lenig with the title track here in Canadian Cymraeg Heddiw, today's Welsh Music.

That was Gwona Clean from Anwaletic. We'll finish off this week's program with a track from Tigridur. This is Kathleen Yith.

0: That was Coffee Yaith from Tigradur. We've come to the end of this week's program, and I hope you've enjoyed it. You've been listening to Canadian Cymraeg Heddiw, Today's Welsh Music, and my name is Ed Reed. And we'll have a new program for you next week. Huvar Matro.
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3: 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This week I'm finally living up to my name. We're going to play a disco set, or predominantly disco. We're taking you to the Beam Me Up Disco event. It's out of Toronto. It used to be a weekly disco night that I would go to at the Piston. Eventually, I think, moved to the Baby G. I think they're still there. They would play all sorts of super obscure disco songs. It was crazy how every week they come with a bunch of new songs you've never heard. Mine will not be so obscure, but all the fun disco songs I like and what I would play if I was there. Hope you guys enjoy it.

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2: All right, there's a couple fun ones to get us going. We had I Wish by Stevie Wonder, Sergeant Slick's Filtered Recut. And we had Never Dull's disco remix of Disclosure's Restless, DJ Mess's No Memory, followed by Confidence Man's All My People, and then Disco Number Wang, the Yuxek remix of the Jean Aubergine song, mashed up with Work It by Billion. We rounded it off with A Part of You by the disco legend himself, Cerrone. Next couple tracks we got coming, we might stray a little bit from the strictly disco, but fortunately disco has so much influence on so many other genres of music. You got a pretty wide berth here. We're gonna start it off with Kasim's remix of the Latin hit Pasilda by Sean Finn. I hope this one will get you shaking. Enjoy.

0: shit was trash. You can't handle me. Hold up. Ain't you Nathaniel B?
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2: 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I sometimes call my friends and do dumb stuff, and if you guys like dumb stuff, you're gonna love my show. 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
3: All right, had a bunch more super fun tracks for you guys. After Basilda, we had Benito by Dennis Cruz, another super fun Latin jam. And we had A History by Nikki Nighttime, super fun song, taking you through a bunch of other hits. I think they play like 7 or 8, just these little tidbits of these huge, iconic disco songs. Maybe you knew some of them. Ideally, you can name all 8 that were sampled in the song. Then we transitioned just from the last sample they did. I'll give you one of them. Walk the Night by the Scat Bros. That was the Retrospection remix. And into Life is a Dance Floor by the Shapeshifters. Then Bougie Bougie, followed by Boogeyman. And then that hilarious remix of Stayin' Alive with It's Getting Hot in Here. I thought that was a really funny one, so had to bring that for you guys. Hope you guys enjoyed it. We got the last couple songs to round out the hour of our disco party at the Baby G. Beam Me Up Disco. Super fun event. If you're in Toronto, have the chance to go, you should. Anyways, enjoy these last couple tracks. We are going to start it off with Hot Moods remix of Love Life by Ricky Disco. No relation.

All right, that's our show this week. Have fun, little disco party. Hope you guys have fun. Maybe inspire you to have throw another disco party. They're always the greatest parties. But my favorite when I lived in Toronto was always Beam Me Up disco parties. So trying to channel here. They still put them on. So if you have a chance to go, you definitely should. Patchouli Brothers, very talented individuals. I don't think they're really brothers, but maybe that's gossip. I'm not sure. Hope you guys had fun. See you next week. I'm Disco Rick. This is Danfo Dispatch. 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

A word that gets used a lot at a radio station is the verb broadcast, as in to broadcast. Ever wonder about the past and future tenses of that word? Are you tempted to say, I broadcasted my show, or my show will be broadcasted? Well, actually, most standard English dictionaries say that the past and future tenses of the word broadcast are exactly that, broadcast and not broadcasted. So, if in doubt, it's probably okay to say broadcasted, and there are a couple of dictionaries that allow for that, but you're probably safest saying, I have broadcast my show. 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

0: I've never met a dal I didn't like. 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

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Every week we get a new randomly generated playlist courtesy of the Online Digital Media Library. We let fate decide, and the host must abide. So I hope you'll join me on this journey through genres, time, and taste each and every single Saturday at 11 p.m.

don't control that. And the computer just happened to, wink, wink, give me all Canadian content, like shorthanded, which you just heard, with 35 to life. Or like our next release, which comes courtesy of Amy Blanding, called Lullaby to My Tender Comrades. But then we do have some actual Radio Roulette standard fare, as we've got like 10 to 11 minutes of experimental music coming up after that. So stay for the CanCon. Pray for something weird, because that's what we do here.

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Whisper. Exhale.

0: whisper, speak. 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Keys, pictures of keys, signs, and the logic board. 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
0: 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With breath, we send the phone mast. A sea signal. A high sign. With tidings at Marconi. At Signal Hill. At Poldoon. And breathing in Data Ocean, the ocean. With voice heat that is ours, clouds ours, condensation ours, islands, shores. Beach sand is ours. A cable landing, a manhole at Gun Beach, at Bilbao, at Lansam, at Brest, at Electric Beach.

Sonne. There is a call change, a scramble. It is north, south, east, west. Words like wind, like water, winnings, worship, workmanship. It is rock solid. It is a broadcast. 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Or a quiet zone. Or a signal storm.

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from cable routes, from trees, from gardens, from gutta percha, from resin, from rubber tubing, from thermoplastic. This number armor removes its hands free. It is gear, it is soil, it is earth, it is terrestrial, it is body, it is vocals, invisible, aerial, alien. It is transatlantic, subsea sound. I am listening through bitstream, through channels, to little radios.

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Grease the hand. 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The story ends.

And we're back on Radio Roulette, the totally randomized wink, coincidentally wink, all-Canadian edition. That was Andrew Bonewell with Check Out the Facts. Andrew Bonewell. There's my highbrow contribution for the evening. Prior to that, we had Alana Maddie with Or Something. And then we heard from, prior to that, we had Ghost Cartridge with Looking Into People's Windows, and that was the track Reset. And then we had Cloud Circuit with When My Lover Is Across the Ocean. We kicked off that music block with Amy Blanding and Grace. And coming up next, we've got J.J. Myers with Don't You Want My Love, which, probably something you shouldn't ever say to anyone.

We're back on Radio Roulette. That was the 2112 with Stay. Prior to that, we had No Museums with Winter Dream, Forward, and Heavy, which the last two words, perfect descriptors for yours truly. We had June Thrasher with Prairie Titan. We heard from Bug Bogart with Baby Boy, which is a fun one to say. And we kicked it off with J.J. Myers and Don't You Want My Love. And we've got a new release from Ducks Limited called Easy Come, Easy Go. And then we're going to hear from DBG with Weathered to take us home on another simply thrilling, stimulating even, episode of Radio Roulette, the wink wink, randomly generated, we happen to be all CanCon edition, because, sure.

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All right, welcome everybody. It's DJ Terry. It's Saturday morning. It's just after midnight, and we are doing Into the Darkness. I got some great curated music for you tonight, a little bachata. We got it all. We've got some reggae in there as well. And then in the 1 o'clock hour, I've got some great hits from 70s, 80s, 90s, and 2000s. So guys, enjoy the night. We'll see you again, and thanks for listening in.

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0: All right.

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It's over. We'll see you again next week. Hope you had a great night.

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2: 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I'm DJ Squared, your host. As always, we're bringing you the top 15 top charting albums from across genres and across the country for your listening pleasure. We've got lots of great brand new stuff coming up in our first set, starting off with Marion out of Fredericton. They've got a new rocky album called Play Louder, Hit Harder. We're going to listen to the song Kaylee, debuting this week at number 15, followed by some great new stuff from the Vancouver-based emo shoegaze band called Hillsborough. They have a new full-length out called A Party in Your Name. We'll listen to Hot Girl TM, debuting this week at number 14, followed by Les Louanges back in the charts this week at 13. We'll listen to Correct from Alouette, followed by Regat from Flore Laurentienne from the album Volume 3. And then we'll also hear from prolific Canadian singer-songwriter keyboardist Spencer Krug, known for his work with Wolf Parade and Sunset Rubdown and a few other bands and solo acts. He saw some resurgence in interest in his music in the last year or so following the inclusion of his Wolf Parade song I'll Believe in Anything in the TV series Heated Rivalry. Anyway, he's got a new album. It's called Same Fangs, and we're going to listen to Berserker Mode, debuting this week at number 11. So here's Marion to start us off with a song called Kaylee. Enjoy.

0: And welcome back. I hope you enjoyed that amazing first set of music filled with all sorts of brand new stuff. You just heard brand new stuff from Spencer Krug's solo act called Berserker Mode off the new album Same Fangs, preceded by Flor Laurentienne's Regatte Les Louanges with Correct before that. We also listened to brand new stuff from Hillsborough out of Vancouver. The song was called Hot Girl TM from their new album A Party in Your Name. And Marion has a new EP out called Play Louder, Hit Harder, and we listen to Kaylee debuting this week at number 15. Coming up now, we've got another debut to the charts from Kill Chicago, another fantastic band out of Fredericton. They're well known for weaving heartfelt messages through boisterous rock and roll with a political core. We are going to listen to Race to the Bottom this week, debuting on the charts at number 10, followed by Tanya Tagak's Lichens from Sapajiji. We'll also listen to Beatrice Deer featuring Johnny Saunders. The song is called Arranged from Beatrice's album Inuit Legend. And what else do we got? Tremolo from Metric off their latest release Romanticize the Dive, and Atsuko Chiba will round out this set at number 6 with Torn from their eponymous album. So let's get started with brand new stuff from Kill Chicago, Race to the Bottom. Here we go.
1: Yeah.

Lavender, lime green, orange, black, three rows, four regrets. Whispers intact, said quickly, subliminally, criminally, move forward. Three lies, four fists, eight facts. Stones collected, formed by body, warmed with life. Place them in order, hexagonally. Six enemies, three curses, four lovers.

And welcome back to the charts. You just heard Torn at number six by Atsuko Chiba from their eponymous album. Metric from Romanticize the Dive. We listened to Tremolo at seven. We also listened to Beatrice Deer featuring Johnny Saunders. The song was called Arranged from Inuit Legend. Tanya Tagak's Lichens before that. And Kilk Chicago out of Fredericton debuting with their new album this week at number 10. The album is called The Next. And we listened to the song Race to the Bottom. Coming up now at five, we've got brand new stuff again from Broken Social Scene. The song we'll listen to is called Hey Amanda from the album Remember the Humans. Charlotte Cornfield is still nearing the top of the charts with her album Hurts Like Hell. She's been in the top 15 for the last couple of months. We're going to listen to Number from her this week at four. And Slow Leaves is at three from the album The Ruins of Things Unfinished. We've got Matters Now for your listening pleasure. So here's Broken Social Scene's Hey Amanda this week at five.

And welcome back to the charts. That was Slow Leaves with Matters Now from the new album, The Ruins of Things Unfinished. This week at number three. At four, you listen to Number by Charlotte Cornfield from Hurts Like Hell. And off, Remember the Humans. Broken Social Scene started off that short set with Hey Amanda. Coming up now at number two, we've had a little bit of a switcheroo. Cole is down from number one to number two with their album Cost of Living Adjustment. From it, we're going to listen to Conflagration Mindset. And at number one, well, you probably guessed it, Angine de Poitrine has re-returned to the number one slot with their album Volume 2. We're going to listen to Your Zarad. And they are actually playing a huge show tonight, June 26th, in Picton. Hope you got tickets because they were sold out a long time ago. Anyway, thanks so much for tuning into the charts produced here at CFRC 101.9 FM. And shout out to our friends and listeners at CHIR-FM on Salt Spring Island across the country in beautiful British Columbia. And our pals and listeners at CKLU at Laurentian University in Sudbury. Hope you enjoyed the music as much as we do right here at Queen's University in Kingston, Ontario. Thanks again for tuning into the charts. 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And yeah, stay tuned. More great programming is coming up next. Thanks for tuning in. I'm DJ Squared. We'll see you next week.

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2: Well, good afternoon. 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It's 4 o'clock. 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We are located here in Lower Carruthers Hall, Queen's University, Kingston, Ontario. My name is Bruce. This is Finding a Voice, a spoken word program airing here every Friday afternoon from 4 to 6 o'clock. 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And coming up on the show today, in the first hour, from the third and fourth discs of a four-disc set called Poetry on Record, 98 Poets Read Their Work, 1888 to 2006, with my brief introductions to each, you'll hear readings by poets most active now. Excuse me. At this point, we're getting into the later years in it, so you're going to hear readings by Simon Ortiz, Sylvia Plath, Ted Hughes, Adrian Lewis, Ann Waldman, and Carolyn Forche. And in the second hour, then strictly from the fourth disc of that four-disc set, with, again, my brief introductions to each, you'll hear readings by poets in that same time frame as well, and they include Deborah Garrison, Elise Passion, Elizabeth Alexander, James Tate, and Joy Harjo. And first, just my usual start of each hour's announcement is that some poetry, spoken word, or music on this show may contain strong language, but it's all played in its entirety with content unedited to honor the creative integrity of both the author or the performer and the piece. And this is the sixth in what is a seven-week series. I have a four-CD set, again, called Poetry on Record, 98 Poets Read Their Own Work, 1888 to 2006, gifted to me as a number of years ago, maybe a dozen years ago at this point, that I've occasionally used on this show over the guess almost that many year run of readings for this show as well. So in the past, most often when I did air readings from it, it was like playing the disc kind of straight through and then the next one and the next one. So it's pretty much like, and up first you'll hear, and then after the reading was over, you just heard up next. So I decided I wasn't really honoring the poet much that way, and at the same time I really didn't know that much about a lot of the poets I was playing, so both out of my own interest to learn and in honor, I guess, too, of those poets, before I play, even if it's only a piece or two of their work, I want to introduce them with at least a decent sort of introduction, so you'll know the poet you're listening to go along with the poetry as well. So, and what I'm doing this go-around and is including like maybe one or two songs every hour. So just a bit of music also to kind of either, sometimes I'll include a song immediately after a poem because I think it's the poem somehow, something about the poem reminded me of a song. Or a lot of times I'll just include something that's somewhat similar even after a break. So anyway, I think there are four songs today that you're going to hear, I believe, as well, two in each hour, one mid-hour, and one at the very end. So let's, without further ado at this point then, let's go ahead and just start. I will mention again, it's not as big a deal right now as it was with the earlier discs, that the poetry was recorded in the technology of its time. That said, I don't think you'll notice much that I can recall in any of these readings. But let's go ahead and begin this show and this series. So again, from the third in a four-disc set called Poetry on Record, 98 Poets Read Their Work, 1888 to 2006. Following my introduction to him, you'll hear a poem by Simon Ortiz. And here's his introduction. Simon Ortiz was born May 27, 1941. He is an American writer of the Acoma Pueblo tribe and one of the key figures in the second wave of what has been called the Native American Renaissance. Ortiz is a member of the Eagle Clan. He was raised in the Acoma village of McCartis. The Kerrison name is Ditsayama. And the family spoke only Kerrison at home. His father was an elder in the clan who was charged with keeping the religious knowledge and customs of the Pueblo. Ortiz attended McCarty's day school through the sixth grade, after which he was sent to Indian school boarding schools, teaching them to assimilate and discard their own languages and beliefs. There, as an early teen, he struggled with the cultural dissonance shaping him,

0: very involved in it. In 1968, Ortiz was offered a fellowship for writing at the University of Iowa in the International Writers Program. Ortiz's first collection of poems, Going for the Rain, published in 1976, was inspired by stories of indigenous people across the country. Ortiz discovered as he set out on a cross-country trip in 1970 to uncover original stories from the native perspective. In 1976, Ortiz enrolled in Evergreen State College's Independent Studies Program to conduct research regarding health hazards for people living near open pit mines and mill tailing ponds. In 1988, Ortiz was appointed as a tribal interpreter of the Acoma Pueblo. He also held a position as the consulting editor of the Pueblo of Acoma Press in 1982. Ortiz's commitment to preserving and expanding the literary and oral traditions of the Acoma accounts for many of the themes and techniques that compose his work. Ortiz identifies himself less a poet, more a storyteller. The composition of the composition of a traditional Pueblo storyteller includes not only native materials, but also songs, chants, winter stories, sacred oral narratives associated with original stories and their attendant ceremonies. Since 1968, Ortiz has taught creative writing and Native American literature at San Diego State, the Institute of American Studies in Santa Fe, Navajo Community College, the College of Marin, the University of New Mexico, Syntegleska University, and the University of Toronto. He currently teaches at Arizona State University. A partial list of his awards include the New Mexico Humanities Council's Humanitarian Award, the National Endowment for the Arts Discovery Award, the Lila and Wallace Reader's Digest Writers Award, a National Endowment for the Arts Fellowship as a pushcart prize in poetry, and he was an honored poet recognized at the 1981 White House Salute to Poetry. He also received a Lifetime Achievement Award from the Returning the Gift Festival of Native Writers, the WordCraft Circle of Native Writers and Storytellers, and the Native Writers Circle of the Americas in 1993. He has furthered his literary career with a multitude of publications, including poetry, short stories, and books. Ortiz was and is considered one of the most respected and widely read Native American poets. Ortiz, still living, has to date published, in addition to having appeared in anthologies, 26 collections of poetry. So here with his, I believe he's got two poems. Let me check. No, it's just one, a single poem here. Here is Simon Ortiz with his poem called Sometimes It's Better to Laugh, Honest Injun.
1: This is Simon Ortiz, and this is a poem called Sometimes It's Better to Laugh, Honest Injun, Chicago O'Hare Field. You're Indian, aren't you? This slim man with a weak face asks me in a conspiring voice. Yes, I nod, and he shows me a belt buckle. Handmade, he tells me, but someone told me that it was phony turquoise and plastic records, junk. I look at it, and it is plastic, paste turquoise and shiny aluminum, and I tell him, you may be right, you know that? You can't trust anybody these days, he says. And he gets sullen, says, got it in Flagstaff, know a lot of Indians, and I even know some in Wyoming. They told me this was genuine, handmade, but you can't trust anybody these days, not even an honest Indian. He shows me a business card, looks around with his shallow eyes. It reads, Jackson Arms Corporation, Jim Penning, President, Jackson Hole, Wyoming. He tells me in a low voice, I'm working on

0: high frequency sound machine above human hearing. You ought to see the way it works. It's neat. It can really destroy things, blow them apart just like that. The laser ain't nothing. I'm working on it, he reassures me. I nod my head, but I'm not reassured, and I really don't want to see the way it works neatly. I continue to drink my beer, wondering about this weak-faced man who is conspiring with me, telling me his horrible secret, this man whom an Indian sold a piece of junk jewelry. Maybe that's why he's pissed off, and he's working on a weapon to recoup his foolish purchase, and by his revelation to include me in his conscience. I ask him, why, then? His eyes turn cloudy, and he mumbles into his drink. He doesn't know, perhaps, and he doesn't want to conspire with me anymore, fearing I will sell him another piece of genuine jewelry. I finish my beer, take a look at O'Hare TV schedule monitors, check in for departure announcement, but it's not there yet, and I walk, anyway, into the concourse tunnel for gate 11B and decide to laugh my deep relief, and it's all true.
1: And you just heard Simon Ortiz, his reading from the, again, four CD set disc, or disc set, I guess I should say, called Poetry on Record, 98 Poets Read Their Work, 1888 to 2006. Coming up next, following an introduction, you'll hear a poem by Sylvia Plath. Sylvia Plath was born in 1932 and died in 1963. She was an American poet, novelist, and short story writer. It is said she had an IQ of around 160. She is credited with advancing a genre of confessional poetry, and Bend is best known for two of her published collections, the first, The Colossus and Other Poems, and Ariel. And as well as The Bell Jar, a semi-autobiographical novel published shortly before her death. Born in Boston, Massachusetts, 8-year-old Plath published her first poem in the Boston Herald's children's section. Over the next few years, Plath published multiple poems in regional magazines and newspapers, and at 18 in a national publication, the Christian Science Monitor. The same year, 1950, Plath began studies at Smith College, Massachusetts, and studied first there and then Newham College in Cambridge, England. She earlier met and married Ted Hughes in 1956, who lived together in both the U.S. and England. And they had two children, but separated in 1962. Sylvia Plath's earlier poems exhibit what became her typical imagery, using personal and nature-based depictions featuring, for example, the moon blood, hospitals, and skulls. They were mostly imitation exercises of poets she admired, such as Dylan Thomas, W.B. Yeats, and Marianne Moore. After 1960, her work moved into a more surreal landscape, darkened by a sense of imprisonment and looming death, overshadowed by her father. The Colossus, her first book of poetry and her only book published before her death, is shot through with themes of death, redemption, and resurrection. After Hughes left, Plath produced in less than 2 months the 40 poems of rage, despair, love, and vengeance on which her reputation mostly rests. She committed suicide in February 1963. Smith College, Plath's alma mater, holds her literary papers in the Smith College Library. It was Plath's publication of Ariel in 1965 that precipitated her rise to fame, so that was like 2 years after her death, and in fact credited it with being part of the feminist movement in that era. her one prose book, The Bell Jar, under the pseudonym of Victoria Lucas, was released just a month before her death in 1963. In 1981, the collected poems were published, including many previously unpublished works. For this publication, Plath was awarded a posthumous Pulitzer Prize in Poetry in 1982, making her the first to receive this honor posthumously. Although she had been well-published and had won a number of awards for single pieces in it and in Lit and other journals, other than Colossus Poetry and The Bell Jar already mentioned, her full litany of literary work, 18 collections of poetry, 9 books of prose, and 4 children's books are all works published after her death and are mostly found or collected or selected pieces. So, up next, again, here is Sylvia Plath with her poem, Daddy.
2: Daddy, you do not do, you do not do any more black shoe in which I have lived like a foot for 30 years, poor and white, barely daring to breathe or hachoo. Daddy, I have had to kill you. You died before I had time, marble heavy, a bag full of God, ghastly statue with one gray toe big as a Frisco seal, and a head in the freakish Atlantic where it pours bean green over blue in the waters off beautiful Nauset. I used to pray to recover you, ach du, in the German tongue in the Polish town, scraped flat by the roller of wars, wars, wars. But the name of the town is common. My Polack friend says there are a dozen or two. So I never could tell where you put your foot, your root. I never could talk to you. The tongue stuck in my jaw. It's stuck in a barbed wire snare. Ich, ich, ich, ich. I could hardly speak. I thought every German was you. And the language obscene, an engine, chuffing me off like a Jew to Dachau, Auschwitz, Belsen. I began to talk like a Jew. I think I may well be a Jew. The snows of the Tyrol, the clear beer of Vienna, are not very pure or true. With my gypsy ancestress and my weird luck, and my Tarok pack and my Tarok pack, I may be a bit of a Jew. I have always been scared of you, with your Luftwaffe, your gobbledygoo, and your neat mustache, and your Aryan eye, bright blue. Panzerman, Panzerman, oh you, not God but a swastika, so black no sky could squeak through. Every woman adores a fascist, the boot in the face, the brute, brute heart of a brute like you. You stand at the blackboard, Daddy, in the picture I have of you, a cleft in your chin instead of your foot. But no less a devil for that, no, not any less the black man who bit my pretty red heart in two. I was 10 when they buried you. At 20, I tried to die and get back, back, back to you. I thought even the bones would do. But they pulled me out of the sack, and they stuck me together with glue. And then I knew what to do. I made a model of you, a man in black with a Mein Kampf look and a love of the rack and the screw, and I said, I do, I do. So, Daddy, I'm finally through. The black telephone's off at the root. The voices just can't worm through. If I've killed one man, I've killed two. The vampire who said he was you and drank my blood for a year. 7 years, if you want to know. Daddy, you can lie back now. There's a stake in your fat black heart, and the villagers never liked you. They are dancing and stamping on you. They always knew it was you. Daddy, Daddy, you bastard, I'm through.
1: And you just heard Sylvia Plath with her reading as part of from the CD four-disc set called Poetry on Record, 98 Poets Read Their Work. And up next, you're going to hear a poem following my introduction by Ted Hughes. Ted Hughes was born in 1930, died in 1998, was an English poet, translator, and children's writer. Critics frequently rank him as one of the best poets of his generation and one of the 20th century's greatest writers. In 2008, the Times ranked Hughes fourth on their list of the 50 greatest British writers since 1945. Hughes was born in Yorkshire, raised in rural areas. He loved hunting and fishing, swimming and picnicking with his family. Some of his poems reference both his affinity for animals and that rural time of his youth. At school in 1946, one of his early poems called Wild West and a short story were published in the Grammar School magazine, followed by more poems 2 years later in 1948. It is said by 16, he had no other thought other than being a poet. In 1951, Hughes initially studied English at Pembroke College. After university, living in London and Cambridge, he went on to have many varied jobs. He did, in an interview with the London magazine, cited his main influences as including Blake, Don, Hopkins, and Eliot. Hughes' earlier poetic work is rooted in nature and, in particular, the innocent savagery of animals and interests from an early age. He wrote frequently of the mixture of beauty and violence in the natural world. His work his work's texture was concrete, terse, emphatic, economical, yet powerful. Relaying the hard fact of things rather than self-indulgence. Hughes' later work is deeply reliant upon myth and the British bardic tradition, heavily influenced with modernist, Jungian, and ecological viewpoint. He was, in the course of his lifetime, awarded many honors, among which was Poet Laureate, which he acquired in December of 1984, and held until his death, a heart attack in 1998. Hughes' archival material is held by institutions such as Emory University and Exeter University. In 2008, the British Library acquired a large collection comprising over 220 files containing manuscripts, letters, journals, personal diaries, and correspondence. Ted Hughes published 19 poetry collections, 9 volumes of translation, 2 short story collections, 5 books of prose, 18 children's books, and 16 plays. He also published 27 broadside or limited editions and edited 9 anthologies. I think I'd be remiss in not mentioning one final component here. February 1956, Hughes and his friends held a party to launch St. Botolph's Review, a Cambridge student-run poetry journal featuring 4 of Hughes' poems. It was at that party that he met, who you just heard, American poet Sylvia Plath, who was studying at Cambridge on a Fulbright scholarship. I'd like to believe there were long periods of happiness between the two of them, especially playing them here back-to-back, offset by those incredibly shorter periods of grand despair in their 6 years together, but the ultimate sadness in the end of that separation was her death by suicide in 1963, so... I honor both poets, but I just want to mention that, especially they appear on the disc back-to-back, and I find, I guess, I don't know, a bit of solace in that or something. Anyway, here's Ted Hughes with his poem called Love Song.
3: He loved her, and she loved him. His kisses sucked out her whole past and future, or tried to. He had no other appetite. She bit him, she gnawed him, she sucked. She wanted him, complete inside her, safe and sure forever and ever. Their little cries fluttered into the curtains. Her eyes wanted nothing to get away. Her looks nailed down his hands, his wrists, his elbows. He gripped her hard so that life should not drag her from that moment. He wanted all future to cease. He wanted to topple with his arms round her off that moment's brink and into nothing or everlasting or whatever there was. Her embrace was an immense press to print him into her bones. His smiles were the garrets of a fairy palace where the real world would never come. Her smiles were spider bites, so he would lie still till she felt hungry. His words were occupying armies. Her laughs were an assassin's attempts. His looks were bullets, daggers of revenge. Her glances were ghosts in the corner with horrible secrets. His whispers were whips and jackboots. Her kisses were lawyers steadily writing. His caresses were the last hooks of a castaway. Her love tricks were the grinding of locks. And their deep cries crawled over the floors like an animal dragging a great trap. His promises were the surgeon's gag. Her promises took the top off his skull. She would get a brooch made of it. His vows pulled out all her sinews. He showed her how to make a love knot. Her vows put his eyes in formalin at the back of her secret drawer. Their screams stuck in the wall. Their heads fell apart into sleep like the two halves of a lopped melon. But love is hard to stop. In their entwined sleep, they exchanged arms and legs. In their dreams, their brains took each other hostage. In the morning, they wore each other's face.
1: And that was Ted Hughes and his reading from the four-disc set called Poetry on Record, 98 Poets Read Their Work, 1888 to 2006. And coming up next, as we move into disc four, you're going to hear two poems by Adrian Lewis. Adrian Lewis was born in 1946, died in September of 2018, born in Nevada. And Lewis was the eldest of 12 children of mixed heritage. Lewis was Lovelock Paiute descent. He moved from Nevada to South Dakota's Pine Ridge Reservation and graduated from Brown University with a bachelor's and a master's in creative writing. He was also a former journalist, and along with being editor of four tribal newspapers, he was the managing editor of Indian Country Today and a co-founder of the Native American Journalists Association. Lewis taught English at Pine Ridge's Ogallala Lakota College from 1984 to 1997, and from 1999 to 2014, he taught in the Minnesota State University systems. His work is noted for its realism and has been praised by other notable modern Native American writers, including Sherman Alexie, N. Scott Mamalde, James Welch, and Leslie Marmon Silko. In 1999, he was added to the Nevada Writers Hall of Fame, and in 2001, he is awarded the Writer of the Year by Wordcraft Circle of Native Writers and Storytellers, and the Cohen Award for Best Published Poem in Plowshares. He is also the recipient of a Pushcart Prize, as well as fellowships from the Bush Foundation, the South Dakota Arts Council, the Nebraska Arts Council, the National Endowment of Arts, and the Lila Wallace Reader's Digest Foundation. In addition to authoring prose and poetry books, he was also a screenwriter and did one film. His work includes, his overall work includes 19 books of poetry, two prose, one of which is a collection of short stories called Wild Indians and Other Creatures in 1995. The other is novel Skins, called his novel Skins. That book discusses the reservation life and issues such as poverty, alcoholism, and social problems was the basis for his 2002 film called Skins. So here with two poems, make sure I'm queued up and the discs are switched, looks okay. You're going to hear two poems by Adrian Lewis. The first is called The Printing on the Label of a Bottle of Non-Alcoholic Beer, and the second called The Sweat Lodge. And here again is Adrian Lewis.
4: The fine printing on the label of a bottle of non-alcohol beer. The Chiefs are winning, and I'm on the couch waiting for the second half of their grunt tussle against the Redskins to begin. By ancient Indian habit, I dash to the fridge for more suds. For 4 years running now, it's been this sad non-alcohol beer for me and my liver. As usual, I read the health warning before I drink the ersatz brew. On the bottle's label it says, "My brother, you are pouring this illusion down your throat because you are an alcoholic child of alcoholic parents, and they were the alcoholic children of your alcoholic grandparents. Before your grandparents, your great-grandparents lived without fire water, without the ghost of electricity, without the white man's God, in bow and arrow old-time days, days of obsidian, days of grace, days of buckskin, days of grace, days of the warlance and the buffalo, days before your people learned how to hotwire the Great Spirit with chemical prayers." The last round began and the outside world did not exist. Black heat slammed me to the ground and I kissed the cool, cool earth. The lead man was an old radical. "You suffer to be a man," was said, unsaid. Devil Red Rocks laughed and pulled the booze from my half Paiute bones. Angry spirits from the West spit words which are best left alone, unrepeated. "Grandfather," I prayed, "let me live, and it, I promise I'll never touch a drop again." Dancing lights of green and red shot from my eyes, and I sighed when the flap was finally open. A week later, I was at the Oasis Bar in Rapid City, drinking with Verdell and countless forlorn urban skins. It was air-conditioned there. Jimi Hendrix was inside the jukebox, lost in the purple haze of time.
1: And you just heard Adrian Lewis's reading from the four-disc set called Poetry on Record. 98 poets read their own work, 1888 to 2006. And it is just about 4:35 in the afternoon. Coming up next, I'm going to go ahead and play a song, and then I'll credit it after. Here we go.

And you just heard Procol Harum with one of their perhaps most well-known songs, A Whiter Shade of Pale. It was released first as a single in May of 1967, and then appeared on their first album, simply called Procol Harum, in September of that year in the U.S. One point, according to my source, the song appeared only on the North American version of that album, but not on UK or German versions that were released in December of 1967. I think it did appear later on in other renditions of albums and compilations. Coming up next, now from, again, for the fourth disc of a four-disc set, Poetry on Record, 98 Poets Read Their Own Work, 1888 to 2006, again following my introduction to her, you're going to hear a poem by Ann Waldman. Ann Waldman was born in 1945, is an American poet. Since the 1960s, Waldman has been an active member of the Outrider experimental poetry community as a writer, performer, collaborator, professor, editor, scholar, and cultural political activist. She has been connected to the Beat Poets and was born in Millville, New Jersey. Waldman was raised in New York City's Greenwich Village and received her B.A. from Bennington College in 1966. During the 60s, she became part of the East Coast poetry scene and tied in with older Beat poets. In the early 60s, Waldman became a student of Buddhism. While attending the Berkeley Poetry Conference in 1965, Waldman, along with poet Lewis Walsh, was inspired to found Angel Hair, a small press that produced a magazine of the same name and a number of smaller books. In 1974, with Trungpa, Ginsberg, and others, Waldman founded the Jack Kerouac School of Disembodied Poetics at the Naropa Institute in Boulder, Colorado, now called Naropa University, where she remains a distinguished professor of poetics and director of Naropa's celebrated summer writing program. Waldman has been a fervent activist for social change and a vocal proponent for feminist, environmental, and human rights causes, an active participant in Poets Against the War, and she has helped organize protests in New York City and Washington, D.C. Waldman says that her life's work is to keep the world safe for poetry. Waldman has been a fellow and held residencies in a number of places internationally. She has served as an advisor to the Prazda Skola project in Prague and studied abroad at the Bowery since 2004. Has been a faculty member of the New England College Low Residency MFA program since 2003. In addition to a number of other awards, she is the recipient of grants from the National Endowment for the Arts and the Contemporary Artists Foundation and the Poetry Foundation. In 2011, Waldman was elected a Chancellor of the Academy of American Poets. And in 2015, she received the American Book Award for Lifetime Achievement. Her works include over 40 collections of poetry, 14 poetry collaborations, 12 books of other works she's edited, and 40 audio or video recordings of her. Here is Ann Waldman with her poem called Uh-Oh, Plutonium.

0: And you just heard Ann Waldman's performance from a four-disc set called Poetry on Record, 98 Poets Read Their Work, 1888 to 2006. Coming up next, following an introduction to her, you're going to hear a poem by Carolyn Forché. Carolyn Forché was born in 1950, is an American poet, editor, professor, translator, and human rights advocate. She has received many awards for literary work. She was born in Detroit, Michigan, and she earned a Bachelor of Arts degree in creative writing in 1972 and MFA in 1975. She taught at a number of universities, is a presidential fellow at Chapman University, and has received honorary doctorates from a number of others. She is now a professor at Georgetown University, Washington, D.C. She is also co-chair with Gloria Steinem of the Creative Advisory Council of Hedge Brook Residency for Women Writers on Whidbey, I believe it's pronounced, Island. She lives in Maryland with her husband. In 1976, she won the Yale Series of Younger Poets competition for her first collection of poetry, and 2 years later received a Guggenheim for translated work of and exiled Salvadorian poet and worked there as a human rights advocate. In 1981, for her second book, she received the Poetry Society of America's Alice Faye de Castellanga Award and was also the Lamont Poetry Selection of the Academy of American Poets. Forché has held fellowships from the National Endowment for the Arts, received a Lannan Foundation Literary Fellowship, along with additional awards, including the Robert Creeley Award, the Wyndham Campbell Prize, the Editha and Ira Morris Hiroshima Foundation Award for Peace and Culture, the Denise Levertov Award, the Los Angeles Times Book Award, and she was a finalist for the National Book Award. She is also a trustee for the Griffin Poetry Prize. Her articles and reviews have appeared in the New York Times, the Washington Post, the Nation, Enquirer, Mother Jones, Boston Review, and others. She has given readings in over 20 countries, including here in Canada, and her poetry books have been translated into Swedish, German, and Spanish. Individual poems have been translated into more than 20 other languages. Although Forché is sometimes described as a political poet, she considers herself a poet who is politically engaged. She describes her work to be read less narrowly as political, but rather as a poetry of witness. Feels that her own aesthetic is more one of rendered experience and of mysticism rather than one of ideology or agri-pro. Forché is particularly interested in the effect of political drama on the poet's use of language. Forché is also influenced by her Slavic family background, particularly the life story of her grandmother, an immigrant whose family included a woman resistance fighter imprisoned during the Nazi occupation of former Czechoslovakia. Forché was raised Roman Catholic, and religious themes are frequent in her work. She's published 12 collections of poetry. Here is Carolyn Forché with her poem called The Colonel.
1: The Colonel. Part of my education was to have meetings and dinners and nice lunches and breakfasts with persons in the army. Then, and some of them still. What you have heard is true. I was in his house. His wife carried a tray of coffee and sugar. His daughter filed her nails. His son went out for the night. There were daily papers, pet dogs, a pistol on the cushion beside him. The moon swung bare on its black cord over the house. On the television was a cop show. It was in English. Broken bottles were embedded in the walls around the house to scoop the kneecaps from a man's legs or cut his hands to lace. On the windows, there were gratings like those in liquor stores. We had dinner, rack of lamb, wine. A gold bell was on the table for calling the maid. The maid brought green mangoes, salt, a type of bread. I was asked how I enjoyed the country. There was a brief commercial in Spanish. His wife took everything away. There was some talk then of how difficult it had become to govern. The parrot said hello on the terrace. The colonel told it to shut up and pushed himself from the table. My friend said to me with his eyes, "Say nothing." The colonel returned with a sack as is used to bring groceries home. He spilled many human ears on the table. They were like dried peach halves. There is no other way to say this. He took one of them in his hands, shook it in our faces, dropped it into a water glass. It came alive there. "I am tired of fooling around," he said. "As for the rights of anyone, tell your people they can go fuck themselves." He swept the ears to the floor with his arm and held the last of his wine in the air. "Something for your poetry, no?" he said. Some of the ears on the floor caught this scrap of his voice. Some of the ears on the floor were pressed to the ground.
0: And you just heard a poem by Carolyn Forché from the four disc set that I've been playing from. Tell you what, I'm going to play another song, and then I'll be right back. I'll credit it after.

0: And you just heard Procol Harum again, completely different song than the first. This is called "A Salty Dog." Came out in May 1969 on their album called "A Salty Dog." 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We are located in Lower Carruthers Hall, Queen's University, Kingston, Ontario. My name is Bruce. I'm here every Friday afternoon from 4 to 6. We do stream live online as well at www.cfrc.ca. I'd really like to thank you for tuning into the first hour today. I hope you can stay tuned for the second hour. I'm going to delve more into this four-disc set. And again, a bit more music there as well. Just a reminder that I upload this both hours of this show each week to my blog space when I get home at Finding a Voice on cfrcfm.wordpress.com. They will remain there for 4 years. So, tell you what, it's almost getting close to the top of the hour. Let me go ahead and start this. Again, I'd like to thank you for having tuned into the first hour today. Hope you can stay tuned for this second, and we'll be right back after this.
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0: 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We are located in Lower Carruthers Hall, Queen's University, Kingston, Ontario. My name is Bruce. I'm here every Friday afternoon from 4 to 6 o'clock. 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And in the first hour, you heard readings from the Poetry on Record 98 Poets Read Their Own Work for disc CD set, and that's 1888 to 2006. You heard Simon Ortiz, Sylvia Plath, Ted Hughes, Adrian Lewis, Ann Waldman, and Carolyn Forché. In this second hour, you're going to hear readings from that same source, readings by Deborah Garrison, Elise Passion, Elizabeth Alexander, James Tate, and Joy Harjo. Just my usual start of the hour announcement. Occasionally some poetry, spoken word, or music played on this show may contain strong language, but it's all played in its entirety with content unedited to honor the creative integrity of both the author or performer and the piece. This is, again, in case you missed it at the top of the first hour, the sixth in what is a seven-week series. Again, just as a brief introduction, I have a four-CD set that was given to me as a gift many years ago, and I've used it occasionally over this show's nearly 12-year run as a source of readings for the show. In the past, often I would just play a small portion of one or two or something of the CDs. Then I might play the whole of them, and I could usually do that in a couple of weeks just by just going, and you heard, and up next you're going to hear, sort of thing. And but I decided, did this last year actually, started, I put together some sort of short, the introductions to each of the poets. I wanted to honor them and also wanted to learn more about a lot of these poets were just words on a page to me. I knew of them, and not even all of them, but even the ones I knew, I really didn't know anything about. So I wanted to honor the poets if I was going to play them. I decided at that point if I was going to play them on this show, I wanted to at least honor them a little bit. And so those of you out there who maybe many of you know them all, or maybe many of you don't know them all, but in any case, I wanted people to have an opportunity to at least hear a little bit about them. And if you are really interested, you can explore much more, I'm sure. So anyway, that's what we'll be doing again the rest of this hour and again next week and have done for the past 5 weeks. So let's, without further ado, oh yeah, just a brief mention, these are recorded in the technology of the time. We're getting in the later years of it now, so that's not very noticeable. Also, I have included this year a bit of music to go along with some of the readings. So it's usually one or two songs in an hour. Oftentimes, if a reading reminds me of a song or something like that, or I feel I can just play them back to back, I will do that. Otherwise, there might be a short break, but still, I don't know. I'll just let it go at that. Let's begin today's second hour of the show in this series again from the fourth disc now of the four disc set called Poetry on Record, 98 Poets Read Their Own Work, 1888 to 2006, following my brief introduction to her, you're going to hear a poem by Deborah Garrison. Deborah Garrison was born in 1965 in Ann Arbor, Michigan. Her father died when she was about 15, and she and her two sisters were raised by their mother, an accountant. Garrison earned her bachelor's degree in creative writing from Brown University in 1986. She subsequently earned her master's degree in literature from New York University. On August 10th, 1986, she married. Also that year, she joined the staff of The New Yorker, where she worked for the next 15 years, starting as editorial staff and ultimately becoming the senior nonfiction editor. She is now the poetry editor at Alfred A. Knopf and senior editor at Pantheon Books. She was hired by Knopf by Sunny Mehta, president of that group, to replace publishing industry icon Harry Ford because he said there is something so fresh about Deborah and I admire her poetry, end quote. Garrison also edits fiction and nonfiction for Pantheon Books. Novelist Julia Glath, winner of the 2002 Book Award, calls Garrison an incredible editor, end quote. Garrison's first volume of poetry, A Working Girl Can't Win, was published in 1998, has themes relating to the young female, professional, friendship, love, grief, and passion. Her second volume, The Second Child, published almost 10 years after the first, deals mainly with themes related to motherhood. Reviews of Garrison's poetry have been mixed. Some were at least somewhat negative. John Updike's comments are printed on the book jacket of Working Girl and repeated

0: from its value. One critic warns that the reader should notice that, quote, the accessibility of Garrison's free verse should not obscure the sound effects and subtle rhymes which give shape to the work. When the occasion calls for metaphor, Garrison is ready with appropriate responses, end quote. Any discussion of Derek Garrison's work has led to debate over whether poetry that is not obscure can be considered good. As a poet and editor, Garrison expresses an interest in having more readers experience the enrichment that poetry can bring because she says, quote, most readers don't even know they need poetry, end quote. She also notes that, again, quote, poetry can be pretentious sometimes, and if people feel poetry is this high citadel that you can't get into, it's bad for poetry, end quote. Here with a single poem is Deborah Garrison with her poem called I Saw You Walking.
1: This is Deborah Garrison reading my poem, I Saw You Walking. I saw you walking through Newark Penn Station in your shoes of white ash. At the corner of my nervous glance, your dazed passage first forced me away, tracing the crescent birth you'd give a drunk, a lurcher, nuzzling all comers with ill will and his stench. But not this one, not today. One shirt arm's sheared clean from the shoulder, the whole bare limb wet with muscle and shining dimly pink. The other full sheathed in cotton, Brooks Brothers type, the cuff yet buttoned at the wrist, a parody of careful dress, preparedness. So you had not rolled up your sleeves yet this morning, when your suit jacket, here are the pants, dark gray with subtle stripe, as worn by men like you on ordinary days, and briefcase, you've none, reverse commuter from the pit, with nothing to carry but your life, were torn from you, as your life was not. Your face itself seemed to be walking, leading your body north, though the age of the face, blank and ashen, passing forth and away from me, was unclear, the sandy crown of hair powdered white like your feet, but underneath not yet gray, 47, 48, the age of someone's father. And I trembled for your luck, for your broad, dusted back, half-shirted, walking away. I should have dropped to my knees to thank God you were alive, oh my God, in whom I don't believe.
0: And you just heard a poem by Deborah Garrison, and from, again, the four-disc set, Poetry on Record, 98 Poets Read Their Work. And again, the years 1888 to 2006. Coming up next, following my introduction to her, you're going to hear a poem by Elise Passion called, let's just do the intro first. Was born in 1959, is an American and Osage poet. She is the co-founder and co-editor of Poetry in Motion, a program that places poetry posters in subways and buses across the country. The daughter of renowned prima ballerina Maria Tolchief and Chicago contractor Henry D. Passion, she was born and raised in Chicago, Illinois, where she attended the Francis W. Parker School. She is a member of the Osage Nation. While an undergraduate at Harvard University, she received the Lloyd McKim Garrison Medal for Poetry and served as poetry editor of the Harvard Advocate. Lost my place here, sorry. And served, yes, there we go, at Oxford University, where she received her Master's in Philosophy and Doctorate in Philosophy degrees in 20th century British and American literature. She co-founded and co-edited Oxford Poetry. Executive Director of the Poetry of Society of Literature, she co-founded, Executive Director of the Poetry of Society of America from 1988 until 2001. She has edited numerous anthologies, including the New York Times bestsellers Poetry Speaks. Her books of poetry include most recently The Nightlife, as well as Bestiary, Infidelities, and winner of the Nicholas

0: Orrich Prize for that book, and Houses, Coasts. Her books have been published in numerous magazines and anthologies, including The New Yorker, Poetry, and The Best American Poetry, 2018. She teaches in the MFA writing program at the School of Art Institute of Chicago. She lives in Chicago with her husband, Stuart Brainerd, and their two children. Somewhat mentioned in part, she has published 4 collections of poetry. Her work has appeared in a number of anthologies. She has edited or co-edited 6 books of poetry and has received 5 awards for her work. Here is Elise Passion.
1: 2 Standards at a Native Writers Conference in Norman, Oklahoma. Jones, 1/8. I'm 1/4. When we walk into Billy's, I want to look like her, full Osage. You wouldn't find an Indian here, she tells me, if not for the conference. And the cigar-chewing driver, shuttling in from the Will Rogers Airport, confides, I never seen so many Indians all in one spot. The bar's packed like a bar should be. Joan shows me off, introducing her friends to a light-haired, East Coast-educated outsider whose mother, Betty Tallchief, is Oklahoma's pride. At that table are some Osages you should meet. They know my relatives in Fairfax, though they come from Pawhuska, Pawnee. Angela says the Tallchiefs, the keepers of the drum, will host the Osage dances next June. Will you join us? You'll be given your Osage name. Even though my grandmother Tallchief's daughters became famous as ballet dancers, she displayed photographs of my mother and aunt when they were 12, 11, in Osage ceremonial dress, performing at a powwow. My mother said her father's mother taught her those dances. I say, when asked, I never wanted to dance, but here in Billy's, with the jukebox repeating the Beatles' Twist and Shout, all I want is to dance and to adopt my mother's Osage name, Waxay Thunba, 2 Standards. All I want is to return to Oklahoma and answer Angela, yes, though New York City's half a continent away. I am my mother's daughter, 2 Standards, and tonight, forgetting my given name, I will take that ancestral one.

0: And before the music, you heard Elise Passion from the four-disc set called Poetry on Record. 98 poets read their work. And as mentioned at the start of the show, sometimes I just bleed a song right after. I usually mention that I'm going to do that, but I forgot to do that this time. Anyway, the group you heard was called October Project. This was off their first self-titled album that was actually released in 1993. You heard a song called Take Me As I Am. And October Project is a group based in New York City. They began in 1991. They were together for 4 years in the early 2000s. Well, they were together for 4 years back then, and then again for about six years in the early 2000s, and then they came back together, a slightly different formation, in 2010. They remain active to the day. They produced 4 studio albums, 5 EPs, and a few singles over the course of their careers. So anyway, that's who you heard, and as we move back into the four-disc set, following an introduction to her, you're going to hear a poem by Elizabeth Alexander. Elizabeth Alexander was born in 1962, is an American poet, essayist, playwright, and president of the Andrew W. Mellon Foundation since 2018. Previously, she was a professor for 15 years at Yale University, where she taught poetry and chaired the African American Studies Department. She then joined the faculty of Columbia University in 2016 as the Tam Mellon Professor in the Humanities in the Department of English and Comparative Literature. Alexander was born in Harlem, New York City. After she was born, the family moved to Washington, D.C. She was just a toddler when her parents brought her in August 1963 to the march in Washington, site of Martin Luther King Jr.'s famous I Have a Dream speech. Alexander recalled that, quote, politics was in the drinking water at my house, end quote. She also took ballet as a child, finished high school, graduated in 1980, and she went to get her BA at Yale University in 1984, completed, I believe. She attended poetry at Boston University under Derek Walcott and got her master's in 1987. Alexander originally entered studying fiction writing, but Walcott looked at her pod diary and saw the poetry potential. Alexander said, he gave me a huge gift. He took a cluster of words and he lineated it, and I saw it, end quote. In 1992, she received her PhD in English from the University of Pennsylvania. While she was finishing her degree, she taught at nearby Haverford College from 90 to 91, and at this time, she would publish her first work. She began teaching at the University of Chicago in 1991 as an assistant professor of English. While in Chicago in 1992, she won a creative writing fellowship from the National Endowment for the Arts. She also became a founding faculty member of the Cave Canem Workshop, which helps develop African-American poets. In 1997, she received the University of Chicago's Quantrell Award for Excellence in the Undergraduate Teaching. Later in the year, she moved to Massachusetts to teach at Smith College and became a Grace Hazard Conkling Poet in Residence and the first director of the college's Jackson Poetry Prize. The college's Poetry Center. She has taught African American Studies, English, and Gender Studies. Prizes: the Mellon Professor in the Humanities at Columbia University, awarded an honorary Doctor of Letters degree by Yale University in 2018, was elected to the American Academy of Arts and Sciences in 2019, and was in 2020 elected to the American Philosophical Society. She was a finalist for the Pulitzer Prize for Poetry in 2005. Her poems, short stories, and critical writings have appeared in widely in such journals and periodicals as the Paris Review, American Poetry Review, the Kenyon Review, the Village Voice, the Women's Review of Books, and the Washington Post. Her play Diva Studies, which was performed by the Yale School of Drama, garnered her a National Endowment for the Arts Creative Writing Fellowship, as well as an Illinois Arts Council Award. She was selected to recite her poem Praise Song for the Day at Barack Obama's presidential inauguration. She has published 8 collections of poetry and 5 other publications of essays, memoirs, or introductions. Here is, again, Elizabeth Alexander with her poem called The American Seer Will Burn Upon the Pyre. Let me double check that. The title doesn't look right. There it is. The Female Seer Will Burn Upon This Pyre. There we go.
1: This is Elizabeth Alexander. This poem is called The Female Seer Will Burn Upon This Pyre. Sylvia Plath is setting my hair on rollers made from orange juice cans. The hairdo is shaped like a pyre. My locks are improbably long. A pyramid of lemons somehow balances on the rickety table where we sit in the rented kitchen, which smells of singed naps and bergamot. Sylvia Plath is surprisingly adept at rolling my unruly hair. She knows to pull it tight. Few words, her flat American belly, her breasts in a twin sweater set, stack of typed poems on her desk, envelope stamped to go by the door, a freshly baked poppy seed cake, kitchen safety matches, black-eyed Susans in a cobalt jelly jar. She speaks a word, immolate, then a single sentence of prophecy. The hairdo done, the nursery tidy, the floor swept clean of burnt hair and bumblebee husks.
0: And again, you just heard Elizabeth Alexander's reading from the 4-disc set called Poetry on Record, 98 Poets Read Their Own Work, 1888 to 2006. And coming up next, following an introduction, you're going to hear a poem by James Tate. And let me get him a little closer here. I will say you are listening to Finding a Voice here on CFRC 101.9 FM. And it is crowding now, 29 minutes after 5 o'clock this Friday afternoon or early evening. Here we go. James Tate is an American poet. He was born in 1943, died in 2015. He was born in Kansas City, Missouri, lived with his mother and his grandparents in his grandparents' house. His father, a pilot in World War II, had died in combat on April 11th, 1944, before Tate was even a year old. Tate and his mother moved out after 7 years when she remarried. The eventual poet said he belonged to a gang in high school and had little interest in the literature. He planned on being a gas station attendant as his uncle had been, but finding that his friends, to his surprise, were going to college, he applied to Kansas State College of Pittsburgh, now called Pittsburgh State University, in 1961. Tate wrote his first poem a few months into college with no external motivation. He observed that poetry, quote, his quote, became a private place that I was hugely drawn to, where I would let my daydreams and my pain come in completely disguised. I knew from the moment that I started writing that I never wanted to be writing about my life. And that's end quote. And in college, he read Wallace Stevens and William Carlos Williams and was, in his words, in heaven. He received his BA in 1965, going on to earn his MFA from the University of Iowa's famed Writers' Workshop. During this period, he was finally exposed to fellow poets, and he became interested in surrealism. Tate taught creative writing at the University of California, Berkeley, Columbia University, and at the University of Massachusetts Amherst, where he worked from 1971 until his death in 2015. He was a member of the poetry faculty at the MFA program for poets and writers. Tate's writing style is often described as surrealistic, comic, and absurdist. Regarding his own work, Tate said, "My characters usually are, or I'd like to say more often, I don't want to generalize too much, but most often they're in trouble, and they're trying to find some way, some kind of life," end quote. Awards that he's won: a Pulitzer Prize for Poetry, National Institute of Arts and Letters Award, the Poetry Society of America's William Carlos Williams Award, Guggenheim Fellowship, National Endowment for the Arts Literature Fellowship in Poetry, National Book Award for Poetry, 1995 Wallace Stevens Award, and Yale Series of Younger Poets. He was also a Chancellor of the Academy of American Poets. His published work is, in addition to being heavily anthologized, including 14 years in the annual The Best American Poetry, he has published two collaborations, one prose and one book of poetry, three other books of prose, 14 chapbooks, and 18 collections of poetry. Two of those actually came out posthumously. So let's go ahead and I'm going to go ahead and play his work, his piece. Just finding the right sheet here. James Tate with a single poem called "The Lost Pilot." And if you listen to the introduction, this is about his father.
2: The Lost Pilot, from my father, 1922 to 1944. Your face did not rot like the others. The co-pilot, for example, I saw him yesterday. His face is corn mush. His wife and daughter, the poor ignorant people, stare as if he will compose soon. He was more wronged than Job. But your face did not rot like the others. It grew dark and hard like ebony. The features progressed in their distinction. If I could cajole you to come back for an evening, down from your compulsive orbiting, I would touch you, read your face as Dallas, your hoodlum gunner, now with the blistered eyes, reads his Braille editions. I would touch your face as a disinterested scholar touches an original page. However frightening, I would discover you, and I would not turn you in. I would not make you face your wife, or Dallas, or the co-pilot, Jim. You could return to your crazy orbiting, and I would not try to fully understand what it means to you. All I know is this: when I see you, as I have seen you at least once every year of my life, spin across the wilds of the sky like a tiny African god, I feel dead. I feel as if I were the residue of a stranger's life, that I should pursue you. My head cocked toward the sky, I cannot get off the ground, and you, passing over again, fast, perfect, and unwilling to tell me that you were doing well, or that it was mistake that placed you in that world and me in this, or that misfortune placed these worlds in us.
0: And you just heard James Tate and his reading from the four-disc set called Poetry on Record. 98 poets read their work. And coming up next, you're going to hear a poem by Joy Harjo. Let me find her introduction or her bio here first. Joy Harjo was born on May 9th, actually, 1951, is an American poet, musician, playwright, and author. She is the incumbent United States Poet Laureate. I think maybe when this was written, that's true. So anyway, she was the United States Poet Laureate, the first Native American to hold that honor. She's also only the second Poet Laureate consultant in poetry to serve three terms. Harjo is a member of the Muscogee Nation. She is an important figure in the second wave of the literary Native American Renaissance of the late 20th century. She studied at the Institute of American Indian Arts, completed her undergraduate degree at the University of New Mexico in 1976, and earned an MFA at the University of Iowa in its creative writing program. In addition to writing books and other publications, Harjo has taught in numerous United States universities and performed at poetry readings and music events. Harjo is the director of For Girls Becoming an Art Mentorship Program for young Mifsco women. Harjo has also played alto saxophone with a band Poetic Justice, edited literary journals, and written screenplays. In 2019, she was named the United States Poet Laureate. She is the first Native American to be so appointed. She's also the second United States Poet Laureate consultant poetry, as mentioned, to serve three terms. Her works also include themes such as defining self, the arts, and social justice, and uses Native American oral history as a mechanism for portraying these issues. Her use of the oral tradition is prevalent through various literature readings and musical performances conducted by her. Her methods of continuing oral tradition include storytelling, singing, and voice inflection in order to captivate the attention of her audiences. She published her first volume in 1975 and uses symbolism throughout her poetry to express her beliefs and values. She draws from personal experience to shape her writing. In addition to creative writing, Harjo has written and spoken about U.S. political and Native American affairs. Her website contains several blogs expressing her views on current political issues and her strong support for women's rights and equality. She is also an active member of the Muscogee Nation and writes poetry as a voice, quote, of the indigenous people, end quote. Harjo's poetry Harjo's poetry explores imperialism and colonization and her effects on violence against women. She sometimes places her poem in a common setting. Also in her poems, Harjo explores her Muscogee Cree background and spirituality in opposition to popular mainstream culture, and she writes about individual struggle. Of contemporary American people, Harjo said, "I see and hear the presence of generations making poetry through the many cultures that express America. They range from the ceremonial orality, which might occur from spoken word, to European fixed forms, to the many classical traditions that occur in all cultures, including theoretical abstract forms that find resonance on the page or in an image. Poetry also directly or inadvertently mirrors the state of the state, either directly or sideways," and that ends her quote. Awards. She has received nearly 40 awards for storytelling, poetry, and other artistic endeavors that include a National Endowment for the Arts Creative Writing Fellowship, the William Carlos Williams Award from the Poetry Society of America, a Lifetime Achievement Award from the Native Writers Circle of the Americas, the John Simon Guggenheim Memorial Foundation Fellowship, and the Wallace Stevens Award for Poetry by the Academy of American Poets Board of Chancellors. And again, as mentioned, she was appointed as the United States Poet Laureate three times. Her storytelling, poetry, and music has appeared on six discs, and she has published two children's books and two books of nonfiction and 16 collections of poetry. Tell you what, here is Joy Harjo with her poem, and let me find the title here, her poem called Grace.

And you just heard Joy Harjo with her performance and reading off of the four-disc set called Poetry on Record. 98 poets read their work, 1888 to 2006. I think I'm going to have a little more time than I thought I would at the end of this hour. I'm going to go ahead and bring in another poet that wasn't mentioned at the start. The next one on the list is, I'll introduce him and then play his one, and his is sort of a performance piece as well. And I'll do that instead of playing another song. So Juan Felipe Herrera was born in 1948 as a poet, performer, writer, cartoonist, teacher, and activist. Herrera was the 21st United States Poet Laureate from 2015 to 2017. His experience as a child of migrant farmers strongly shaped his work. Community and art have always been part of what has driven him. He graduated from San Diego High School in 1967 and received the Educational Opportunity Program Scholarship to attend the University of California, Los Angeles, where he received his BA in Social Anthropology. Later, he received his master's degree in social anthropology from Stanford University, his master's of fine arts and creative writing from the University of Iowa. In 1990, he was a distinguished teaching fellow at the University of Iowa's Writers' Workshop. And after serving as chair of Chicano and Latin American Studies Department of California State University, Fresno, in 2005 joined the Creative Writing Department at the University of California in Riverside. His experience as a farm laborer has strongly influenced his work. Growing up in the 60s and attending college in the 70s during the Chicano movement and more experimental writing such as the Beat Poets, writers like Luis Valdez and Allen Ginsberg inspired him. The great era of artistic experimentation also inspired his writing style, in which he challenges the borders between styles, forms, schools, and genres. Herrera, a writer constantly crossing borders, often writes about social issues. New York Times critic Stephen Burt praised Herrera as one of the first poets to successfully, quote, create a new hybrid art, part oral, part written, part English, part something else, an art grounded in ethnic identity, fueled by collective pride, yet irreducibly individual too, end quote. Herrera's publications include 14 collections of poetry, prose, short stories, young adult novels, and picture books for children, with 21 books in total in the last decade. Herrera was awarded the 2008 National Book Critics Award in Poetry, in 2012 appointed California Poet Laureate by then Governor Jerry Brown, and at that appointment in 2012, Herrera created the I Promise Joanna, Yo Te Prometo Joanna project, an anti-bullying poetry project. And Joanna was an elementary school girl who was bullied and killed in an after-school fight. The first half asked parents to send in poems about the effects of the bullying. The second half of the project is to take action in preventing it. He hopes to collect the poems and publish it in a book in the future. I mean, that may have happened. This may be a little bit older at this point. At least it's probably at least a year or so older. Juan Felipe Herrera founded a number of performance ensembles during the last three decades. Among other awards not already mentioned, he's received the 2008 National Book Critics Circle Award in Poetry, 2009 Penn Beyond Margins Award, the Guggenheim Fellowship, California Arts Council grants awarded four times, Latino Hall of Fame Poetry Awards, twice awarded, National Endowment of the Arts Fellowship Awards, also twice awarded, the New York Public Library Outstanding Book for High School Students Award, UC Berkeley's Regents Fellowship, the 2017 Penn Oakland Josephine Miles Award, and in 2011 he was elected a Chancellor of the Academy of American Poets.
In 2015, he was appointed the first Chicana or Chicano as U.S. Poet Laureate. And in 2016, Herrera was awarded an honorary doctorate from the Oregon State University. He's written 26 books and chapbooks or other publications of poetry. Again, here is Philippe. I'm sorry. Here is Juan Philippe Herrera with his piece called Logan Heights and the World. Here you go.

in the kitchen. We kicked a highway patrol out from our barrio and put a Chicano park in its place. Right across the street from La Central, where I would buy tortillas and spy at the tripitas through the butcher's window, noting how they were braided. Imagine, braids on tripitas? I'd walk home, all the way on National Street, to a gray Victorian house next to a Spanish restaurant, the only Mexican joint calling itself Spanish in the whole area. How do you like that? El Porvenir, another tortilleria painted in turquoise, stood out on the corner. I played with my avocado green top. Anyway, I lived in apartment number 9. Every now and then I would go out with Jaime and Miguel Estrada, who knew how to part his hair.

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I was chasing Sammy Vasquez, the guy who wanted to dance with my girl, Mercedes Gomez, because she chose me and not him as a square dance partner in fifth grade. Yeah. A couple of years later, the city administration cut a freeway right through our barrio. Everything fell apart, vanished. The little houses with a geranium singing soprano and the elastic kids grew transparent overnight. Me and Arnold Leyva, Raymond Nieto, Johnny, and Eva

By 11th grade, we began to grin, scoping out the moaning, phosphorescent tidal wave coming up somewhere near Ocean Beach, all the way from Rosarito, Ensenada, Mexicali. So when the police dynasty, the president of the zoo, an ex-Navy general, and the mayor, not to mention the vampire architects, decided to build a station across from La Central, still standing, we were ready. Our little red plastic watch had been ticking since we were 7 years old, playing marbles and spinning tops in the sector of the dead. By 67, the sparkling emeralds of the sea were in our hands. And by 70, we laid some of them down, forming a circle in the heart of the wasteland, a simple park. Chicano Park, a reminder to the world.

0: And you just heard Juan Felipe Herrera and his performance from in the fourth disc of the four-disc set called Poetry on Record, 98 Poets Read Their Work, 1888 to 2006. It is 55 minutes after 5 o'clock, and you know what? I probably should do this, and then I'll come back and maybe start to sort of close the show. How's that? Let's do this first.
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2: 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I'm your host, Chance, and I'll take you through songs across the world that'll make you want to move.

0: Late in the 1970s, four Kingston women got together to discuss the idea of creating a community house, a place where grassroots organizations, families, and groups could gather, a place where food could be prepared and shared, new skills could be learned, and lively discussion could be encouraged. 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
2: 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We are located in Lower Carruthers Hall, Queen's University, Kingston, Ontario. My name is Bruce. I'm here every Friday afternoon from 4 to 6 o'clock. We do stream live online as well at www.cfrc.ca. And again, I'd like to thank you for having tuned in to the show today. I hope you've enjoyed it. Again, you just heard the sixth of what turned out to be. I wasn't even sure how long this was going to stretch out with throwing a little bit of music in there. Stretched out to be a 7-week run of that 4-CD disc set. So just to let you know, in case you liked what you heard today and hadn't heard some of the others, I do save every week's show to my blog space for the show at Finding a Voice on cfrcfm.wordpress.com. Does remain there for 4 years, and things are usually pretty well marked, and you can identify past programs. So if you're interested in more of the earlier readings from in that four disc set series, I encourage you to go there. I usually get it uploaded to my blog space by about 7 o'clock when I get home. I hope to catch you here next week. Take care of yourself. Do stay tuned more immediately now, though. At the top of the hour, you're going to hear 2 hours of East Coast music in a show called Saltwater Music, hosted by Rob Carnell, and that, again, runs each week from 6 to 8 o'clock here on CFRC 101.9 FM.
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Hey, hi, and hello. Welcome to Girly So Groovy, the only show dedicated to the women who rock and to you, the listener who loves them. We are a show where the music always speaks for itself. I'm your host, Trevor Klindert, bringing you 2 full hours of fabulous, phenomenal, fantastic female-fronted radio week after week. Hey, if you're a loyal listener, you already know this, but if you're just tuning in, all summer long, we are doing a 10-week summer series here on Girly So Groovy called Cruel Summer. GSG celebrates the 1980s. Every week, we select 1 year out of the 1980s and focus on 8 significant albums released that year. So far, we have done 1980, 81, 82. If you have missed those shows or just want to listen again, remember you can find 10 weeks worth of Girly So Groovy absolutely for free online at the website Mixcloud. That's mixcloud.com/girlysogroovy, girly and groovy ending with an IE. This week, we are diving into 1983. Typically, for the last 3 weeks, we have just cannonballed into the 1980s with our first selection each week being that of an 80s artist. This week, I'm going to flip it up a little bit. We're going to kick off the entire 2 hours with something that is much more modern than the 1980s. It was just last year that Chicorica, the synth pop trio out of Santiago, Chile, released their latest album, Inverno en la Playa, Winter on the Beach, Winter at the Beach. I have to say that the title is apt with their music that the trio makes. It's wispy, chilly vocals. It's juxtaposed with late summer beach sunset vibes. Think dark dance sounds for a lonely dance floor. That's probably a great way to describe Chicorica. So we're going to kick off with that. But of course, remember, with this 1980s series, with each set, we are tying it somehow to that significant album. So see if you can guess as we go through Chicorica and then what's next. And we will be ending this set with our 1983 Trailblazer. So right now, though, it is Chicorica here on Girly So Groovy.

July 27th, 1983 is the date that started it all. The Michigan native was 3 weeks shy of 25 when Madonna released her debut set, a disco dance pop manifesto to rule the world, is what paved the way for one of pop music's most towering careers that still continues 40 years later. That is Madonna from her self-titled debut release, Madonna. We heard the track Everybody. Now, did you guess that's where we were headed in that set? Well, if you are a Madonna fan, you would have heard in the middle music from Scandinavian pop diva Annie, a sample of Madonna's Everybody. There are very few tracks that Madonna has allowed sampling of her music to occur on, and what we heard in the middle was one of those few tracks. Annie with her song Greatest Hit, that comes from her debut album Animal, and then kicking off the entire 2 hours here on A Girly So Groovy, it is music from Santiago Chile trio Chicarica. Their latest album is Invierno en la Playa. I hope I got that right. Winter at the Beach. It was released just last year. It was on heavy rotation here on Girly So Groovy. We heard the song Visita Guiado. If you are a fan of Bjork or Massive Attack or Ella Minus or Tisha, you will find stuff that you love in Chicarica's music. Continuing with music made in this decade, it is Toronto singer-songwriter, alternative artist, Ali X, right now here on Girly So Groovy.

This is Girly So Groovy, and this is our summer-long series, Cruel Summer. GSG celebrates the 1980s. This week, we are focusing on 1983. Have you ever heard of the concept sophomore slump? This is when an artist has an incredible debut album, and when it's time for the second album, they flop. Well, nothing could be further from a sophomore slump for a duo that is the Eurythmics. In fact, it was their debut album that did not make too many waves, but when, in January 4th, 1983, the British electronic duo Eurythmics released their sophomore album, Sweet Dreams Are Made of This, they became world phenomenons with those slick, dark, ominous synthesizers and Annie Lennox, who is an absolute vocal powerhouse. This band quickly became trailblazers in electronic music sounds. Before the Eurythmics, we had new music from Metric as a band that finds themselves a quarter of a century years old this year. Metric uses their latest 10th album, Romanticize the Dive, to return to their stadium indie rock sound. The album was released back in April. We heard the song Anti-Gravity, and then we kicked off the set with music from Toronto alternative singer-songwriter Ali X. From her album Girl With No Face, we heard the song Weird World. Coming up in the next half hour, I've got music on the way from Calisway, music coming up from Saint Etienne, Melanie Chisholm as well, coming up in the next 30 minutes, but we are going to continue with this Cruel Summer. GSG celebrates the 1980s. We are going to do so with an absolute phenomenon that just kind of makes me think, would the music industry do this today? So if in January 4th, 1983, Eurythmics released their sophomore album, Sweet Dreams Are Made of This, RCA, their record company, decided to release their next album also in 1983, November 14th, 1983, we get the third album from Eurythmics. The album is Touch. Now, if the second album, Sweet Dreams, suggested that the Eurythmics are world phenoms, this third album, Touch, absolutely solidified it. So up next, it is more music from the Eurythmics, more part of this celebration of 1983. In our 1980s summer here on Girly So Groovy.

Just last month, Melanie C released her latest album, Sweat, and while I have been enjoying it, I want to get my hands on a copy that I can bring into studio for us to enjoy together. It makes me think back about her underrated 1999 solo debut album, Northern Star. So that's what we reached back to right there with her song, Go. Before Melanie C, it is music from a band that may have formed in the 1980s, but released new music just last year. Formed in 1988, Saint Etienne have proven to be one of the most dexterous indie dance crossover bands with their intelligent, witty, and highly danceable interpretation of British pop music. Well, 37 years and 12 albums later, Saint Etienne released International back in the fall. It is the band's final album, which harkens back to the stylish nostalgic sound of their early work while still sounding up to date. We heard the song Why Are You Calling? I think if you're a fan of musical acts like Marianne Faithfull, Aura the Molecule, Alison Goldfrapp, Lily Allen, Brazilian Girls, Eurythmics, you will find things that you love about this newest and final Saint Etienne album. Speaking of Eurythmics, that's where we started this set as we celebrate 1983. In January of 1983, the Eurythmics released their sophomore album, Sweet Dreams. And then in November of 1983, they released their album, Touch. Both albums cementing them as absolute synth pop trailblazers. Another album that proved to be the debut of trailblazers that came out in 1983 is music from the band ESG. You know how people say the Velvet Underground as a band, no one really knew who they were at the time, but since then, everybody knows who they are. The same can be said about ESG, the South Bronx sister band. This group of four sisters, their mother was concerned about raising teenagers in the South Bronx, so she went out and bought instruments for them, and the girls started creating music. Enjoyed it so much that they were able to shore up some studio time. And what we got from that time in the studio is the debut album, Come Away with ESG. This is an album that made its mark more as an influence on multiple genres, ranging from hip hop to post-punk, more so than it did in its moment. It was one of those albums that just kept getting passed around and passed around and passed around. And you can still hear the spirit of ESG in so much music made today. So without further ado, a girly so groovy favorite, here is ESG right now here on Girly So Groovy.

Music from Haitian Montreal jazzy house artist Gayonce. The song is called Shore Apart. That is from her album Masquerade. In the middle, it is Callisway, funk alternative R&B Toronto artist Callisway with her song I Like That. That comes from Callisway's album, Hit 'Em With the Funk. And then, speaking of funk, 1983 funk, it is music from South Bronx sister act ESG. Emerald, Sapphire, Gold is what ESG stands for, but their career stands for so much more. These are trailblazers in hip-hop, punk, post-punk, rock, dance, electronic music for what they created in 1983 with their debut album, Come Away with ESG. We heard the song Dance. We have so much more music from 1983, four more albums to get to in the second hour. But before we do that, let's wrap up this first hour. So go with me on this one. When you think of ESG, you probably don't think of Tegan and Sarah. Well, I've got to say, it was Tegan and Sarah that were one of the first bands to introduce me to ESG. I had heard of them before, heard a couple songs, but it was a Tegan and Sarah concert, just standing, waiting for Tegan and Sarah to take the stage. And as music's playing in the auditorium, there was a song that caught my ear, and it was what we heard, Dance from ESG, and that was one of the first times I really thought, I need to find out who this band is. So, following that logic, here's Tegan and Sarah wrapping up the first hour here on Girly So Groovy.

Welcome to the second hour of Girly So Groovy, the only show dedicated to the women who rock and to you, the listener who loves them. I'm your host, Trevor Klundert, and this is our fourth installment now in our 10-week summer-long series we are calling Cruel Summer. GSG celebrates the 1980s. This week, we focus on 1983, delivering you 8 significant albums released in 1980. So far in the first hour, that included Madonna, 2 albums from the Eurythmics, and the band ESG. Who is going to be included in this second hour? Well, we are going to kick off the second hour with an artist who is oh so unusual. It was October 14th, 1983 that Cyndi Lauper launched onto the scene with her incredible debut album, She's So Unusual. But interestingly enough, Cyndi Lauper's career had bottomed out before it even got a chance to go anywhere. Her band Blue Angel released a self-titled album in 1980 but sold very few copies. The group soon broke up, making matters even worse. Blue Angel's manager sued Cyndi Lauper, and she had to declare bankruptcy. It was with this desperation that Cyndi Lauper, a native New Yorker, began performing club and cabaret shows around New York. And from that, she was able to land a solo recording deal in 1982. And then in 1983, we have the release of She's So Unusual with some of its mega hits like Girls Just Want to Have Fun, She Bop, Time After Time. And I have to say that over 40 years later, it is an album that has lost none of its charm after all these years. So I thought this is a perfect nod to the 1980s. Not only are we getting Cyndi Lauper in this next track, it is Cyndi Lauper covering Prince here on Girly So Groovy.

Music right there from Angular, danceable, post-punk Manchester project, Lone Lady. We are celebrating the 1980s, and that is Lone Lady celebrating New Order. Now, New Order, interestingly enough, had an album released in 1983, but I am not that good as your loyal host. Lone Lady is covering Cries and Whispers from New Order. Cries and Whispers was released in 1981 by New Order. Lone Lady released it as a single herself. You can find it, I believe, on her Bandcamp page. In the middle, it is an artist making her girly, so groovy radio debut. Hannah Liu is a San Francisco-based musician, filmmaker, and visual artist, best known as the frontwoman for the post-punk band Cold Beat. Hannah Liu released her critically acclaimed debut self-titled solo album in April. The album is a heartbreak album wrapped in icy synths, and I feel like that synth pop sound is definitely synonymous with the music we've been featuring from 1983. Starting the set and kicking off the second hour, it is our nod to 1983, Cyndi Lauper. She released her solo debut album, She's So Unusual, in 1983. We heard When You Were Mine, which actually is a Prince cover, so I feel like we're getting two 80s for the price of one. So from a cover of New Order, we dive back into 1983, Head Over Heels. That's not what we're going to do. That's actually the name of the album. Head Over Heels is the second studio album by the Scottish band Cocteau Twins, released in 1983 on 4AD Records. This album is a landmark album in the ethereal wave and dream pop genres. Listen for yourself. It's gorgeous vocals of Elizabeth Fraser and Cocteau Twins here on Girly So Groovy.

Redefining Radio, this is Girly So Groovy, the only show dedicated to the women who rock and to you, the listener who loves them. Music right there from Montreal genre-bending shoegaze band No Joy. The song is called Birthmark. You can find that from their album Motherhood. In the middle, it is music from Windsor, Ontario, indie rock act Citywide Vacuum. We heard the song Sweetkraut. That is from the band's one and only album released, if I remember correctly, 2007. The album is called Pact. And then, of course, starting that set off, we did our nod to 1983 with the Cocteau Twins. Their sophomore album, Head Over Heels, was released in 1983 and in many ways not only defined the sound of the Cocteau Twins, it defined the sound of an entire genre of dream pop that still continues today. Lots more music to get to in the last 30 minutes. I've got music coming up from You Say Party, Lesbians on Ecstasy. We cannot get through Pride Month without Lesbians on Ecstasy, as well as music coming up from Dry Cleaning and Hole as well. Hey, did you tune into our very first episode in our summer series, Cruel Summer? GSG celebrates the 1980s. Well, in the first episode, we spotlighted 1980, and in doing so, we also spotlighted the B-52s. Well, in 1983, we watched the B-52s release their third album, Whammy. It is still just as much of a queer party band that the B-52s had already been known for two albums prior. So, continuing the fun that is the B-52s, here they are right up next on Girly So Groovy.

While this is the summer that we are celebrating the 1980s, I couldn't help but take us back to 1994. That is music from alternative act Hole. She Walks on Me is from Hole's 1994 breakout album, Live Through This. You know, I've been having so much fun doing this summer series of celebrating the 1980s. I'm already thinking about next year and diving into the 90s. Just a thought. If you like the idea, let me know. Message me on Instagram at GSG Radio or Facebook at Girly. So Groovy, Girly and Groovy, ending with an IE. In the middle, it is music released just this year, back in January. London, Sardonic, Spoken Word, Post-Punk Quartet, Dry Cleaning returned with the release of their new third album, Secret Love. The band sees themselves working with alternative musician Kate LeBond serving as producer. While the band explores topics of love, frustration, and cynicism, we heard the song Rocks, again, the new album, Secret Love from Dry Cleaning, and then we kicked off the set with our nod to 1983. It is the B-52s from their third album, Whammy. Songs for a Future Generation is what we just heard. When we think about 1983, this is a year that gave us some big heavy hitters. As you have seen for yourself, Madonna, Eurythmics, Cyndi Lauper, these are acts that are absolutely synonymous with the 1980s. What blows my mind, and I always forget about this, this same year that we were given the gift of Madonna, this alternative rock band released their first album. Going back to 1983 from Confusion is Sex. It is Sonic Youth here on Girly So Groovy.

ketchup everywhere. I'm down on my knees.

All right, we are completely out of time, so let's do this. June is coming to an end. That means Pride Month is almost over, so we had to make room for Montreal go-to gay party band, The Lesbians, on Ecstasy. We heard the song Sedition. That's from the band's album We Know, You Know. In the middle, it is You Say Party, We Say Die, with their song XXXX Loyalty. That's from the band's album XXXX. And of course, kicking off the set with 1983's release of Sonic Youth's debut album, Confusion is Sex. We heard the song Making the Nature Scene. Let's wrap up this episode right now. It's music from alternative artist Paige Drabeau with her song Woman, closing out this week's Girly So Groovy. Thanks for tuning in. When you-

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Way back with Johnny. Yes, this here is your old host with most country western music, and today Canadian country music as well. 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Sit back, relax, and enjoy this trip back in time to the golden era of Canadian country music here on this great channel. And also, Happy Canada Day, one and all. Yeah.

0: Toppin' Tom here. As a small Canadian from the smallest province in Canada, who never thought he was anything more than a Canadian, I'd like to wish all Canadians a very happy birthday. This is a year that Canada is in crisis, and this is a year when we have to prove that we are Canadians. We will always be Canadians. We'll stick together through thick and thin, no matter from where we're from. We may be Indigenous, or we may be from other countries, but whatever we can do to keep this country together, we have to do all that we can, and we have to wish every province will stay within the fold. As Stompin' Tom from Skinner's Pond, and as an ordinary Canadian, I want all Canadians to be ordinary and have a heart that is going to keep this country together forever. Happy birthday, Canada.
1: Good morning, friends and listeners. Away back with Johnny. Yes, this is your old host with the most, Country Western Music, Johnny Woodlog. The next program of the Way Back with Johnny show I'd like to dedicate to each and every one of us who are proud Canadians, as this will be our 2026 celebration to our beloved country, Canada. 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

Now, friends, following the Canadian National Anthem, I would like to welcome you all back into the Way Back with Johnny Show. 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And anytime you want, over YouTube at Way Back with Johnny on YouTube. With all that, Sherry would like to welcome you all into this weekend's program, which is dedicated to the best country in the world. Of course, that is our beloved Canada, my home country. I would also like to share that we will be sharing a lot of Canadian country music, but three very special interviews as well with true Canadian icons. First of all, I would like to open up today's program on this, the 159th anniversary of our founding of Canada, with an all-time classic by none other than John Prince that my dear friend Uncle Ray Chapisky gave me many years ago, and is called It's Good to Be Canadian. Then we'll follow with the king of Canadian country music himself, Stompin' Tom Connors, and a song I truly believe in called Believe in Your Country. With that, I would like to dedicate this, as I had mentioned, to each and every one of us proud and true Canadians. Welcome in, friends, and happy Canada Day. Long weekend.

0: I live and breathe the country. So to be proud, I'm proud of myself, ain't I? So if I'm proud of myself, I have to be a proud Canadian. Simple as that.
1: And isn't that the truth, friends? Now, following that classic by Stompin' Tom Connors, we're once again back here on the Way Back with Johnny's Salute to Canada Day 2026. So I'd also like to welcome you all into the program if you're just joining us now. And I also begin this weekend, as we usually do, with sending out some special dedications. First, a song going out to my beloved Mama Dawn. And for her today, it'll be one of her all-time favorite Canadian songbirds. That, of course, is the snowbird herself from Nova Scotia, Miss Anne Murray, and her all-time classic called Snowbird. We'll then send out a song in loving memory of my late granny, Marg, Mama's mum, and she always made this time of year very special when I was a young lad growing up, because she always made a special Canada Day strawberry shortcake. Anyway, in memory of that, and also in memory of my late granny, we'll have an all-time classic by one of her favorite singers, Hank Snow, in my Nova Scotia home. We'll also send this out to our good friends, Peter and Myrna Trenholm in Nova Scotia as well. We'll then wrap up this set with another timeless classic going out to John and Kathy up there in Guelph, Ontario. For them today, it'll be the legendary Stompin' Tom Connors in a classic called Cross Canada, or also known as CANADA. With that, I'd like to welcome you all in and say good morning to each and every one of you listening in.

where we see the reversing falls. In Canada, we get to see them all. CANADA, tell me, what's a tidal bore?

0: Hi, I'm Jimmy Roger Snow, son of country legend Hank Snow. By the way, you're listening to Way Back with my good friend Johnny Woodlock.
1: You stayed away too long. I'm through with you. Too bad you're blue. Keep moving on.
2: And now, friends, it's once again that time in the program. Take our weekly trip up east into the mighty Ottawa Valley, the valley we call ours Ottawa. With that mentioned, we would like to pay tribute to a few special pioneers of the Ottawa Valley. First of all, we're going to pay tribute also with sending out a song to my good friends and radio uncle and aunt, Aunt Margaret and Uncle Ray Chapisky in Eganville, Ontario. For them, today will be the legendary Bob King and My Canadiana Home, taking off an old LP record. Then we'll follow with a song going out to Vic and Linda May Garbutt in Armprior, Ontario. For them today will be a classic by Hank Rivers, or also known as Henri LaRivière. And this is a song which was used on the Confederation train which crossed Canada in 1967. And it'll be called, of course, The Confederation Train. Then we'll follow that with an all-time classic by none other than our good friend and late hero, Orville Prophet, and a song going out to my good friend up there in Niagara Falls in Chippewa, Ontario. And it's going to be a song going out to Bob Gardner today by Orville called Johnny Canuck. With that, I would like to say good morning and also send out a very special g'day to the Valley listeners. Welcome in, friends, and happy listening.

0: And now, friends, I'd like to welcome you all to the first interview of our Way Back with Johnny's tribute to Canada Day 2026. With that mentioned, this first interview was aired back in Canada Day of 2022. That's 4 years ago. And with that mentioned, this will be an archived interview from that Canada Day with none other than a Canadian country music pioneer and legend, Larry Mercy of the famed Mercy Brothers. Now, following this interview, we will hear an all-time classic that Larry recorded, but also co-wrote, called Canada, I Love You. With that, I'd like to dedicate this to our good friend, Larry Mercy, who's still going strong and is still performing to this day. However, he is semi-retired, but I do hear that he did do a show at the Purple Hill Country Jamboree a couple weeks ago. With that, we'll dedicate this to Larry Mercy and also to all the Mercy Brother fans out there. Welcome in, friends. Now, here's a classic from 2022 and Larry Mercy.
1: Well, I'm very glad to be here, Johnny.
0: Thank you. If we go back far enough, you were born in 1939 in Hanover, yeah. Ontario.
1: Yeah.
0: What are your earliest musical memories?
1: Well, I think of my dad played the guitar, and he kind of, I remember him on a Sunday afternoon, he'd get us three boys in kind of in the living room, and he'd kind of play, and I'd trying to get us interested in music, and yeah. Before long, we were all out playing ball or doing something else.
0: I see.
1: But it must have rubbed off because there's only three boys in our family,
0: okay.
1: and we all get in the music business, so.
0: Yes.
1: And of course, back in those days, that was really a lot of entertainment was music.
0: That's the way it was done back then.
1: Yeah, okay. That's right.
0: Now, how did the original Mercy Brothers group form?
1: Well, I was the first to start. I was, when I was 15, when I was 15 years old, it was my first time that I was on the CKNX Barn Dance, which was a radio show that the cast traveled every Saturday night within a 100-mile radius, and they would broadcast the show.
0: Okay.
1: And I was on there when I was 16, then every Saturday night. And relatives and that would say to my brother Ray, like, why don't you sing with your brother? And around that time, of course, there were a number of groups like the Everly Brothers.
0: Oh, yeah.
1: The Wilburn Brothers, the Lubin Brothers, all kinds, a number of groups like that. And so Raymond, his first place ever singing was right on television.
0: Okay.
1: There was a television show I was on called Western Roundup.
0: I see.
1: On CKNX TV. Yeah. And that would be back around in 1958.
0: Okay.
1: In around that area.
0: I see, yeah.
1: And that's how we kind of got started. And then there was a show on CBC that was called Talent Caravan.
0: Mm-hmm.
1: It was a national television show. And we were on that show, Ray and I. We were on in Kitchener, and we won that show, and then we were on in Hamilton, and then we were on the semifinals, and we were in the finals, and we won second in Canada. The fellow that won first, his name was Homer James.
0: Okay.
1: He went on work with the Billy Graham organization.
0: Oh, yes.
1: Now, for us, in our genre of music, it was great. It was just like winning first, because we got on the Don Messer show from that. We got on the Red River Jamboree with Stu Davis out in Winnipeg.
0: Oh, yes. Still, yes.
1: Sing-Along Jubilee.
0: Exactly.
1: All the CBC
0: all
1: shows
0: the
1: like
0: shows.
1: That, which really,
0: exactly.
1: really, really helped to get us known.
0: And what was country music in Canada like back then?
1: Well, there wasn't stations that really just played country music.
0: Okay.
1: Our first record we had out was a song called Just the Snap of Your Fingers.
0: Yeah.
1: And it got to be number one in Halifax, Sault Ste. Marie, a number of different places. The radio stations then, like, that was pop. Like, we were, like, it was just a mixture of everything. There was really no much radio stations that were playing just country music.
0: And then going on into your career, in 1971, you guys recorded one of my favorite songs of yours, Who Wrote the Words?
1: Oh, yeah.
0: How did that song come about?
1: Well, I'll go back a little further than that,
0: mm-hmm.
1: To a point. We were playing in Brockville,
0: yeah.
1: At a bar in Brockville, and two fellas by the name of Bruce Rollins and Terry Carice,
0: yes.
1: Came down and wondered we would listen to some of their songs they'd written. And we said, sure. So between intermissions, we went up to our room, and we had just come back from Nashville from recording, actually.
0: Okay.
1: And we listened to the songs, but they were more kind of Gord Lightfooty or more folk and so on. And we said, you know, we'll listen to any songs you ever have, you know, to listen to them. Another maybe 3 or 4 months from that, we were back in Brockville, and they came down with some songs.
0: Yes.
1: Some of the songs they had were Hello, Mom, Who wrote the words, Kentucky Turn Your Back. Just great material at the mercy that the Mercy Brothers did that.
0: Exactly.
1: And that's how we got Who Wrote the Words.
0: Okay. And I find it speaks a lot more towards today's time than it even did back then.
1: I think so.
0: Yes.
1: Yeah, it does. It does. And I still do it.
0: Do
1: that's,
0: you?
1: That's the thing about being in the music business and what you want to do with recording is to get people to know you. And so then those songs, that's the songs that people want to hear when they go to see you.
0: Do you ever get tired of doing?
1: No, not really.
0: No.
1: No,
0: yes.
1: No. Like Uncle Tom, Whistle on the River.
0: Yes.
1: Wrote the words, all those songs. Some of them are like Uncle Tom, Whistle on the River, were all recorded in 1966 already.
0: Okay.
1: So,
0: yes.
1: And I still do them. I'm doing a show on July the 1st.
0: Yes,
1: and today up in a place called Sauble Beach, and on the program is Uncle Tom.
0: Oh, yes, good.
1: So still do it after all these years.
0: Yes. Well, that's what, as you say, the people want to hear, so.
1: Yeah, they want to hear the songs that you
0: made famous.
1: Made hits on,
0: Now, if I may ask, you being a Canadian country music and folk musician like you are, what is the difference between American and country Canadian music?
1: Well, there's not a whole lot, and we really, I think, got the Americans' music really first got over here, firstly, I would think.
0: Mm-hmm.
1: Point. And some of the difference is the way we Canadians say words and the way Americans do. Like when I was in the publishing business, and sending songs down to America, to Nashville and that.
0: Exactly.
1: A song maybe like, we might say poor. The person was poor, and they say poor. Poor.
0: Yes.
1: Poor. So they used to say, if they hear something that's different like that, they're hearing so many songs, they just skip over it, and they just, it's not what they're used to. I think some of it is just how the difference that we say words are words, which is kind of a small little thing, but it's kind of amazing how that is a factor sometimes.
0: Exactly. I understand.
1: Yeah.
0: Now, you went solo in 1986 after the brothers broke up.
1: Right.
0: What led to that?
1: Well, actually, it was probably more in 1989, I think.
0: Okay.
1: Lloyd and I kind of stopped.
0: Yeah.
1: Part of that was the music business was going really down at that particular point around that time.
0: I see.
1: And really what it was the RIDE programs.
0: Okay, yes.
1: That I would say that the RIDE program, well, it was the RIDE programs that really helped to stop the Mercy Brothers and many others. I am a great fan of that. I don't believe in drinking and driving and so on.
0: Exactly.
1: But something like that changes everything. We used to be a group that we would fly out west, and we could be an event in a little town on Monday, another one on Tuesday, another one on Wednesday, another one on Thursday, and we could work like that. Then, after the RIDE programs came out, a lot of bars weren't open Monday, Tuesday, Wednesday, Thursday.
0: That's true.
1: We weren't able to fly out west and do that. We couldn't go out there and pay for a motel room and sit there and do nothing.
0: That's true, yes.
1: So we kind of stopped that. And then with the dances, if the dances in an arena, the one year you might have 1,000 people at the dance. The next, and that year there's a RIDE program down the road. The next year they had 750 people at a RIDE program.
0: Yes.
1: Road. And people just got afraid to go to places because they got stopped and lost their license or something. So it really changed.
0: I see.
1: I remember being in Kingston, playing in Kingston.
0: Yeah.
1: In the bar there, and talking to an auto body man. And he could see the difference in his business from, there weren't as many little fender benders in the hotel parking lots. So that's how something like that filters down through everything.
0: Yes.
1: So at that time, Lloyd and I, there's two of us living off the Mercy Brothers business, and we just felt that it was hard to keep going like that.
0: It was time.
1: So Lloyd decided that he would we would stop the Mercy Brothers, and we would just do what we wanted to do then. And Lloyd went on to sell radio time for television time for some radio networks, like some TV networks and that.
0: Yes.
1: And I decided that maybe it was enough work for one guy that I would just continue
0: as a solo act.
1: So then I put a band together, and Larry Mercy, whatever band I guess it was called, and just kept on going. And then I went for quite a number of years just by myself like that. And now I have a trio. I've had a trio the last 18 years.
0: Yes.
2: guys.
1: The fellas that play with me. Bill Alderson on bass and George Lonsberry on guitar. And we don't play a lot, but they're not just band members, they're friends. And,
0: exactly.
1: And we just have a great time. I have a great time playing with them.
0: Maybe even you would go farther than that and say they're like family.
1: Absolutely. You could almost say that they are.
0: So with this interview going to air on Canada Day weekend, what does being Canadian mean to you?
1: We live in the best country in the world, like as far as I'm concerned. The reason we kind of stayed in Canada, partly was that we felt we could be kind of more the big fish in a small pond here.
0: Yes.
1: We're only 10 or 15% the size of America.
0: Mm-hmm.
1: And with the 30% content on radio and everything like that, we just felt that we could do well in Canada.
0: Okay.
1: Although we did play in Nashville the odd bit, not very much. We were on the Grand Ole Opry. We represented Canada one year at the international show in Nashville. And we played in England and Germany and Finland and Sweden and different places like that. So we really went all over.
0: Yes.
1: But we always, when we were going to Europe or something, we had that Canadian flag on our guitar case.
0: Yes.
1: Canada is very well respected around the world.
0: Is it? Yes.
1: Yes.
0: Good.
1: Yes, really.
0: Good. Of course, speaking about Canada, you had a song titled I Love You, Canada.
1: Yes. A fellow by the name of Brett McNall, who does live down in your area there.
0: Yes.
1: I think he lives in Trenton area, in Trenton and that.
0: All right.
1: Sent a song to our publishing company, and it was called I See Your Beauty.
0: Mm-hmm.
1: And it talked about Canada, but it talked about Quebec, that if Quebec left Canada, it would always be welcome back. But that kind of wasn't my thinking about Canada. Canada to stay together.
0: Yes.
1: And so I wondered if he would be interested in doing like a co-write where I would write part of the song too. And then I also got Steve Wilkinson from the Wilkinson family involved in this as well. So it's kind of, there's really like three writers on the song.
0: Well, that's the song we're going to play.
1: Changed the title to I Love You, Canada.
0: Yes, that's the song we're going to play after the interview, Canada.
1: Oh, great, great.
0: Yes.
1: I would say it was one of the hardest songs that I had anything to do with.
0: Is that right?
1: Writing,
0: yes.
1: Because patriotic words do not sing good. And in songwriting, you want to have a song that flows good, sings good, and it's
0: catchy.
1: It was a little harder song to put together that was like that. It was more of a love song.
0: Yes, okay.
1: Love for Canada.
0: And I have two more questions for you today, Larry.
1: Yeah.
0: First of all, would you tell us about your memoirs that you wrote?
1: Well, when I started on the CKNX Barn Dance, my mother kept a scrapbook of where we played, what places I played at. And every Saturday night, we would go, as I say, to a different place within a 100-mile radius. The Barn Dance would be there. She would write in this book what songs I sang, how much I got paid, whether it rained, snowed, or my grandparents came, or we had a flat tire, or whatever. And she kept that book for at least two or three years while I was doing that.
0: Mm-hmm.
1: So I kept doing scrapbooks and after that myself, keeping things. I have 22 scrapbooks.
0: Oh, wow.
1: All in chronological order.
0: Mm-hmm.
1: Of all the good things, you know, of all the write-ups, all the pictures, and all things like that.
0: All the memorabilia.
1: So when I thought about writing a book, I wasn't going to write a book to sell a book or something. I wanted to write something that my grandchildren and my great-grandchildren would know about their grandfather.
0: I see.
1: And, but then I just got that, this book got to be quite big. It's 423 pages.
0: Yes, it is a big book.
1: Every page I would turn in these scrapbooks would have a story on them.
0: Yes.
1: It would be about something. So it made it, I just went scrapbook by scrapbook.
0: I just
1: took the first one, the second one, third one, and just wrote what was in that. And it took me a darn good year to write it, I know that.
0: Okay.
1: A while to do it. But I had all this information. I didn't have to have it. I didn't write it out of my head as to be able to get to get me to remember something in my head.
0: Mm-hmm.
1: You know, to write the book. So I was very lucky that way to do it. And I've sold a number of books, over 900, almost 1,000 books now.
0: Oh, good.
1: So where I would normally sell books would be on doing shows and things. Well, during COVID, I wasn't doing any shows.
0: Exactly. Yes.
1: Even now, being an old, right now I'm 82 years old, so I don't do a whole lot of shows anymore.
0: No.
1: I still do some, but not a lot.
0: Not a lot.
1: And really, just in the last couple of months now is really when more shows have
0: opened up.
1: More things. So I've been very lucky to I've had great write-ups in newspapers and things.
0: Where
1: like
0: can
1: that.
0: We contact you to get the book?
1: Well, at my email address.
0: Okay.
1: Which is Larry. marymercy40@gmail.com.
2: Okay.
1: And Mercy has an E in it, and a lot of people forget that or don't put it in. So it's Larry, LarryMercy40@gmail.com.
2: Okay, and I'll let people know that.
1: If they contact me there, I can certainly help them out with a book.
2: Okay, sure.
1: Appreciate you doing that, John.
2: Yes.
1: Sure.
2: Now, in closing today, of course, I have one last question. What is your thoughts on the modernization of country music?
1: Well, I often get asked that question, or I have been asked that question in the past. How do you like the new country? Well, I'd say I really kind of don't listen to it that much, because I do like classic. So that's what I really listen to when I can. I also listen to a lot of bluegrass music now, because I feel it's closer to the old country music.
2: It is.
1: But at one point, the Mercy Brothers were new country. We weren't Wilf Carter.
2: Mm-hmm.
1: We weren't Hank Snow. We were new. And I'm sure there were people at that time said, how do you like that new country south of those Mercy Brothers?
2: Yeah, true.
1: No? And so it's really, there are artists like Brett Kessel.
2: Okay.
1: Who I know quite well, and who's a great artist. But he does new country. And my dad told us many years ago, always remember, somebody come before you and somebody's coming after you.
2: Yes.
1: And that's really what happens.
2: That's true.
1: We had our day. We had our day, the Mercy Brothers, for sure. And very blessed and thankful for that. But now these young kids are coming up, and they have to have their day.
2: Exactly.
1: So that's the new country, and that's just fine with me.
2: Well, with that, I want to thank you for being on the Canada Day show, and hopefully we can get you back on maybe for Christmas.
1: Well, thank you very much, Johnny, for having me.
2: Yes. And you have a blessed day, and happy Canada Day.
1: And you too. Thank you very much.
2: God bless you.
1: Bye.

0: I'm standing Nova Scotia proud for Canada. This is Anne Murray. Early in my career, I received a lot of pressure to move to the U.S., but I just couldn't do it. Canada was my safe haven, my light at the end of the tunnel, and it still is. Buy Canadian. Shop as if your country depends upon it. Keep your money in Canada for Canada.
1: Well, yes, friends, following that classic interview from 2022 with none other than Larry Mercy, I'd like to welcome y'all back in to the Way Back with Johnny's Canada Day tribute. With that also mentioned, it's now time to salute the segment I like to call the Vinyl Blast from Vinyl Past. But first, we must open the vinyl vault door. Now that Vinyl Vault door is wide open, it's time once again to salute a classic from my collection of vinyl records. And with that mentioned, I know and understand that a lot of people, including myself, don't understand what's going on between America and Canada, two dear friends for many, many years. However, I would like to celebrate our friends south of us who celebrate their 250th anniversary of independence on July 4th. And with that mentioned, the legendary Hollywood icon and actor John Wayne, also remembered as the Duke, recorded an album many years ago in 1973, which was called Why I Love Her. With that, I would like to dedicate this to our friends, especially Jimmy and Debbie Rogers of upstate New York. And for them today, it'll be that all-time classic called America, Why I Love Her. And with that, I still believe that these two countries can get along. With that, here's the legendary John Wayne, also remembered and beloved as the Duke.

You ask me why I love her? Well, give me time. I'll explain. You seen a Kansas sunset or an Arizona rain? Have you drifted on a bayou down Louisiana way? Have you watched the cold fog drifting over San Francisco Bay? Have you heard a Bob White calling in the Carolina Pines? Or heard the bellow of a diesel at the Appalachia Mines? Does the call of the Niagara thrill you when you hear her waters roar? You look with awe and wonder at her Massachusetts shore, where men who braved a hard new world first stepped on Plymouth Rock. Do you think of them when you stroll along a New York City dock? Have you seen a snowflake drifting in the Rockies way up high? Have you seen the sun come blazing down from a bright Nevada sky? You hail to the Columbia as you rush into the sea, or bow your head at Gettysburg, our struggle to be free? Have you seen the mighty Tetons? You watched an eagle soar? Have you seen the Mississippi roll along Missouri's shore? Have you felt a chill at Michigan when on a winter's day her waters rage along the shore in thunderous display? Does the word aloha make you warm? Do you stare in disbelief when you see the surf come roaring in at Waimea Reef? From Alaska's cold to the Everglades, from the Rio Grande to Maine, my heart cries out, my pulse runs fast, the might of her domain. You ask me why I love her? I've a million reasons why. My beautiful America, beneath God's wide, wide sky.

Well, yes, friends, once again, we have reached the end of the first hour of the Way Back with Johnny show here on this great celebration to Canada Day 2026. With that mentioned, I would like to also remind y'all that on Wednesday coming up, it'll be the 159th celebration of the formation of Canada as a country. And with that also mentioned, I would like to now pay tribute to sending us into the second hour with a couple of classic gospel songs and sacred gospel songs as well by two of my dearest and closest friends in music, but also legends in their own right and in their own time. First, we'll remember my late friend Ross Clow of Verona, Ontario, and his all-time classic he wrote called He Put His Loving Arms Around Me. But then send us into the very top of the second hour with none other than my dear friend, a border bluegrass and the Western All-Star Band, Tom Wilson from Rockville, Ontario, and a song called Be Ready When He Comes. With that, I hope to visit with y'all on the other side of the second hour, and I will say good morning to each and every one of you listening in.

Well, yes, friends, following those classic gospel favorites by some very dear friends of mine, I'd like to once again welcome y'all back into the Way Back with Johnny show here on this great channel. We are sitting on the other side of the second hour here of this weekend's program. With that also mentioned, I'd like to remind y'all that we are still coming to you via the Woodlock Ranch and Studios in Cornwall, Ontario. Also heard over historic CFRC 119 FM in downtown Kingston, Ontario, the Limestone City of Canada. Also being heard throughout the World Wide Web at www.oshawarocks.com, as well as Way Back with Johnny on YouTube. With all that mentioned, I'd like to now celebrate some great Canadian archives and pioneers as we pay tribute to our first double feature of today. With that, it's going to be a tribute to the father of Canadian country music, Ralph Carter, who we remembered last weekend in a three-hour tribute, and that's in the archives on YouTube as well as CFRC. Now, with that mentioned, he was one of the most influential pioneers in figures in early country music in Canada, and is truly the Canadian country music father. With that mentioned, he also had out in 1967 an album titled God Bless Our Canada. From this album, we'll hear the title track first, called, of course, God Bless Our Canada. Then we'll follow with another all-time Canadian classic called My Old Canadian Home. So with that, I'd like to welcome you all here to the second hour of our morning show. Welcome in, friends, and happy listening.

0: Well, yes, friends, following those classics by none other than the Canadian country music father, Ralph Carter, we are once again back here, and it's that time in the program to welcome our furry companion and beloved mascot, Sinbush the Wonder Husky, to our program this morning. With her collection of songs about historical events in Canadian history. With that mentioned, Sinbush has three story songs for y'all today about Canadian history. First, we'll hear from the all-time classic by Stompin' Tom Connors and his song called The Martin Hartwell Story. We'll then follow with a dear friend of mine and a true friend of the program, Frank Doody, out of Nova Scotia there, and a song he wrote called The Tragedy at Peggy's Cove, or also known as Flight 111. We wrap up Sinbush's top favorites here this morning with none other than Canada's first cowboy legend, Earl Haywood. And from Northern Ontario, Earl was well renowned and beloved as a storyteller, especially during the Donnelly album called The Tales of the Donnelly Feud. From that album, we'll hear an all-time classic called The Legend of the Old Roman Line. With that, we'll send these out to our great friends out there today, and especially our good friend, Grant Haywood, who I know also pays tribute to his father, but is also a true friend of ours. With that, I'd like to say thank you to Sinbush for her contribution and her selection of great story songs. Welcome in, friends.
1: Lost.

Now here's a story, and I'll tell it in rhyme, of the silly old goose on the old Roman line. It's as old as the hills, and it's supposed to be true.

Pitchfork, Tom Ryder, Brother Side Road Jim, Spadey McLaughlin, who had a big devilish grin, Brother-in-law Jack Kennedy, and Hatchet Purtell. These were the companions of big burly Jim Carroll.

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It's often been said, and I guess it's true, all right, you can't drive a horse

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0: Well, this is Grant Haywood, the son of Canada's number one singing cowboy, Earl Haywood. They usually call me Son of Earl. And you're listening to my good friend, Johnny Woodlock, on the way back. And thanks, Johnny, for playing a lot of the old-time country.
1: Take me there and let me live and die.
2: Well, yes, friends, once again, it's that time in the program to welcome a very special morning member of our team here to our program. Of course, she is the smallest member of our morning team, but she has a giant personality, and that, of course, is Gunny, our beloved Dachshund. As we welcome Gunny to our program this morning, she has a collection of some of the most essential and celebrated songs in all Canadian country music history. First of all, we're going to pay tribute to an all-time classic by the queen of French-Canadian country music, Miss Lucille Starr, and her all-time classic from 1963 called The French Song. We'll then follow with the pride of Alberta and one of the greatest songwriters Alberta ever had, and that, of course, is Ray Griff, and from Ray will be his all-time classic called Canadian Pacific. I'll wrap up this set with none other than the proud son of Alberta and Alberta's own cowboy legend, Ian Tyson, and from Ian, it'll be an all-time classic called Four Strong Winds. With that, I would like to thank Gunny for her contribution to today's program. And also, Happy Canada Day, everybody.

0: across the floor.
1: Howdy, folks. This is Jerry Palmer, Canadian singer and songwriter from way back. And you're listening to my good old buddy, Johnny Woodlock. And he spins all the best and legendary country. Thank you, Johnny.
0: Did I forget to tell her that I'm happy?
2: Now, friends, following those classic favorites of the Canadian most essential songs of Canadian country music, we're once again back here. And with keeping with the tradition of the Way Back with Johnny Woodlock show, I'd like to now invite y'all to turn back the years to last year, to Canada Day last year, in fact, and an interview I got to do with my good buddy from Oshawa, Ontario, who we call Big Al Trainer, a very beloved member of the Canadian country music family. With that mentioned, many years ago, Big Al also recorded and wrote a song titled The Canadian Flag. Simply tells about the story of the Canadian flag and how it came about. But with that also mentioned, Big Al Trainer was also part of the Smiley Bates touring band for many years. So with that, let's turn back the years. Remember this all-time classic by yours truly and also Big Al Trainer from Oshawa, and we'll follow this with an all-time classic called The Canadian Flag. With that, here's Big Al Trainer from Oshawa.
3: Hi, Johnny. How are you?
2: Very good. And how are you, Big Al? It's been a while, but pleasure to be talking to you again.
3: Yes, and I'm a year older.
2: Yes, exactly. We all are.
3: Yes, I guess you all come with me. That's good.
2: That's right. So let's go back to in the early days. You worked with Smiley Bates, of course.
3: Yes, I did.
2: What was he like?
3: He was a great patriot, too, and the best guitar player with an acoustic guitar that I ever heard. And he was a good friend. He sold albums that, like, you would never believe. When we were traveling, if we pulled the bus into a gas station to get, we'd be there for an hour.
2: Oh, is that right? Yes.
3: Oh, people coming on asking, do you have any CDs? Do you have any albums or anything like that? And he'd sit there and sign them and sell them.
2: Yes, that's what we're missing today, Big Al, for sure.
3: That's right, yeah. And we traveled right from here to the East Coast.
2: He also recorded a song called Proud Canadian. Did you work on that one?
3: I worked on it after it was done.
2: Okay.
3: Yeah. I was talking the other day to the 12th Fret. I don't know if you know about the 12th Fret in Toronto.
2: No.
3: Music store.
2: Okay.
3: So I was in Oshawa here with Smiley and Shell, and he was recording at Ambassador Records in Oshawa.
2: Yes.
3: And he recorded that song, and Smiley was kind of the funniest thing you'd ever see. When he came in with a little milk stool.
2: Oh.
3: Into the studio.
2: Yes.
3: And he'd sit down there and he'd say, well, we're all ready, okay, just give me a few minutes to get organized here. And he'd bring out a pint of cherry whiskey.
2: Oh, yes, yes.
3: and he'd say, well, just give me a chance to have a little warm-up here.
2: Yeah.
3: And he'd tell stories and jokes and everything like that till he finished that.
2: I see, yes.
3: And then he'd say, okay, are you guys all ready? Yeah, yeah. Okay, we're only going to do this once, eh? He said, okay, away we go. And we're starting now. I count one, two, three, okay. and he'd play every song once.
2: And he'd do it well the first time, too, yes.
3: Unbelievable. Mm-hmm. You'd think he had 11 fingers.
2: Exactly, yes, for sure. Especially on those old ones like Golden Guitar and Old Log Cabin and those ones.
3: Oh, yes, that's right. Yeah. He do them all. Yeah, you'll find a lot of that in my song, like My Friend Smiley Bates.
2: That's
3: that,
2: right.
3: I recorded. There's stories about that in there. Mm-hmm. And anyway, incidentally, going back to what we were just talking about, we do the album. 2 weeks later, we'd show up at the 12th Fret in Toronto, and we'd do it live.
2: Oh, yes?
3: Right in the music store. And that was very interesting, because those people, when I was in there, maybe 7 or 8 days ago to see about a mandolin. I wanted to get a mandolin. And anyway, they still remembered when we came in.
2: They said,
3: oh, I remember you, Trainer, when you came in with Bates.
2: And he's been gone for about 30 years now, too, so that's quite the memory they've got.
3: Well, that was the manager who knew that. Yeah, so that was pretty neat.
2: It's amazing to think that the record store is still in business in today's world from that era.
3: That's right. What I did, I did a lot of things. Like, he used to do some gospel songs, and he very seldom sing with anybody, but he also used to sing with me.
2: Okay, yes.
3: And some come walking and some come lame, walking in Jerusalem, just like John.
2: Okay, yes, I know it well, yes.
3: And he'd sing that song, and I would do the answer. And the funny thing about Smiley Bates, he'd always introduce the band. And he gets on there and he commits. So he said, well, I'm going to introduce the band to you. He named Billy Gushue. Billy Gushue was a Newfoundlander that came sometimes with us.
2: Okay.
3: And then there was Shell and me and Shell's wife, Janice, was there with us. And we'd always open the show. And then we'd bring Smiley up after we'd done so many minutes of our own show. And he'd introduce Shell. He said, on my left is my right-hand man.
2: Yes.
3: That would be Shell.
2: Uh-huh.
3: And then he said, and the lady in the band is Shell's wife, Janice. And then he'd say, and Mr. Billy Gushue here plays with us the odd time. And he said, and on my right, if you look closely, you'll notice, he's the man who is built like the instrument that he plays. and he said, and he never gets mad at me because I'm always teasing him. He said, he never gets mad at me. He said, you can tell who eats the best in the band. Now he'd love to see me now because I'm down 80 pounds from what I was.
2: We're going to have to start soon calling you Small Al.
3: Small Al, yeah. Small Al, that's what I was going by.
2: So tell us a little bit about a song that you recorded titled, and I believe you did write it. It was called The Canadian Flag, with this being Canada Day and all.
3: Okay, I guess I would start way back with, I went into the archives to get some of the information from it because we were under the Union Jack when I did this, when I started it.
2: Okay, yes.
3: When I started to write it. And that's where I got a hold of it. Diefenbaker was in office then. And I started to write. I said, well, in some of the things I found out, that King George gave us the red and white colors.
2: Oh.
3: That's where we got them. He allotted Canada the red and the white.
2: Okay.
3: And then when you see the maple leaf on it, he said, and the maple leaf was the emblem of Canada. So that's where that came from.
2: I see, yes.
3: And then I started writing. I said, well, at the time that I was writing this, I said the Canadian flag was already born, but I want to tell you how it originated and when we went back in 1957, I think it was, to make the new Canadian flag. And I do tell you in the song that I wrote, oh, how it worked in Ottawa on the date. I can't just think right off my head now the date now, but I had the date in it, and it's in the song.
2: Yes.
3: And the whole story is in that song. If you listen to that song, you'll see that most of the songs that I write, you're going to hear about the past tense and present of the particular item that I'm writing about.
2: Exactly. And that's what I like about your stories.
3: I did the same thing with the Empress of Ireland. I'll bet you that there are many, many people in Ontario and Canada itself that do not even know about that song, that the biggest disaster in Canadian history was on the St. Lawrence River.
2: Yeah.
3: And it got hit by a ship coming in from out the Newfoundland way, up the St. Lawrence, and a little bit of fog, and all of a sudden the coal ship hit the Empress of Ireland and tore a 300-foot hole in the side of it. And within 14 minutes, it was on the bottom. Yeah. And some people never even got out of their cabins.
2: And the thing, I understand from talking to you before that it was around the same time as the Titanic, but it was our Canadian Titanic.
3: It was 2 years after the Titanic.
2: Yes.
3: And the Titanic got all the write-up, and we hardly anything went in there.
2: Exactly. That's what I'm trying to say, Big Al. Yes.
3: Yes. So so there was hardly anything wrote about it. I don't know why. I don't know. Wondered that, but
2: I don't know how it ever went unseen or unmentioned.
3: But you'll get that same thing. You'll get the whole story in that song. And then I wrote the story of the biggest court case in the history of Canada, which was the story of the Black Donnellys from Lucan, Ontario, who the town got together with a vigilante committee and murdered them in their house. And there was nobody formally charged with that. Charges, but nobody lived through it. There was only one little witness with the young fella, the young kid that was staying overnight because they were going to court the next day. And he was going to stay and look after the animals on the farm.
2: Did you ever get backlash or remarks from your writing about them like Earl Haywood did?
3: Not really. I knew Earl Haywood really well. He was quite a guy. And I had a couple of pictures that I put into it that belonged to a doctor from Toronto. And I had to write him and get his permission. He said, well, I'll give you permission for the pictures, but I want a copy of the
2: album.
3: And I said, absolutely, you'll get a copy.
2: Yeah.
3: So and I was at the farm many times.
2: Okay.
3: Down the,
2: Old Roman Line.
3: The Old Roman Line and in the churchyard.
2: Yes.
3: I was there too when the old tombstone was there. And the old tombstone said that it's such and such Bob Donnelly and all the rest that named them were murdered. They didn't put murder on the new one.
2: I see. That's where they put the new one in. I see. Okay.
3: And if they'd left the old one there, they would have had nothing left because people were coming in with a little chisel and hammer and take chunks off it.
2: That's what I understand. Because, see, my mother went to school up that way, Lucan, Ontario. But she often said that is one place you don't want to be at night.
3: Yes. They say strange things happen and on the Roman Line. And they say horses don't want to go by it. Even now the horses. But I'll tell you, I was there one time because some of my kids. Dad, can we go and see that? I said, sure, I'll drive you down and we'll show you that. There's not much left there. There's only a hole in the ground where the cabin was, where the house was.
2: I see.
3: And but the maple trees are down in the laneway now still. They're still there.
2: I see, yeah.
3: So I stopped there and I'm telling the kids about this and about that and all going on. And boy, out of the blue, a car passed us. He must have been doing 100 miles an hour.
2: Oh, wow. He was trying to get off it.
3: I don't know where he was going or what he was doing, but he passed us when I was stopped. And they said, what the heck was that? And I said, I don't know. I can't see it. What it was. It was a car, I'm sure.
2: Yes.
3: But anyway, they say strange things happen on the Roman Line. And there you go. There's one right while we were there.
2: That's right.
3: They said, the kids said, I don't want to get out of here.
2: Exactly. I don't blame them.
3: I said, okay, we'll go.
2: So, next, tell us about the art of recitation.
3: Well, I'll tell you something really funny. First about it. I'll tell you how I learned to do it.
2: Okay.
3: Hours with Smiley Bates.
2: Yes.
3: I was up in the cabin, and I was staying there all weekend. I had my own motorhome, so I'd drive it up, and I'd drive it on his piece of property. He owned a cabin in the hill in Bent River.
2: That's right, yes. Bent River, yeah.
3: So we sit there and he'd say, Al, you gotta be into your song, for one. Never record a song till you know how to do it. Okay, that's right. And he said, phrasing, that's what you need.
2: Exactly.
3: You need to be able to phrase the song. And I'd say, okay, phrasing, what's phrasing? He'd show me. Then he'd tell me how to do it.
2: It's like timing, is it not?
3: It is timing.
2: Yes.
3: It is and emphasis.
2: Okay.
3: He said, don't leave your voice at the same tone. Lead the story like you're telling it to somebody. I said, oh, yeah, okay. He said, the same empathy you use to tell somebody that, that's how you sing the song.
2: Yeah.
3: Ah, okay, I got that now. Because I used to do the golden guitar.
2: Okay, yes, you did.
3: When he would do it. And I did the Old Doc Brown.
2: Mm-hmm.
3: And he said, don't you record your shit till I'm gone or else you're going to kill me. And I said, oh, no, I never could do that.
2: No, exactly.
3: But the funny part that I got, coming from Arizona, I got a call from a disc jockey in Arizona. And he said, Al Traynor, are you the Al Traynor that does Old Doc Brown, the golden guitar? And I said, yes. I have them recorded. Well, he said, I want you to do a recording for me and my partner here at the station. We have a song written, The Titanic, and we have a friend up in Canada who works along with us.
2: Mm-hmm.
3: And I said, who would that be? He said, the singing Newfoundlander.
2: That's right, Michael T. Wall.
3: Michael T. Wall.
2: Yes.
3: And he said, Michael T. Wall is going to call you and ask you, will you recite this song for The Titanic for us and record it? I said, okay, I'll try that.
2: Another thing I was going to ask is, are you getting out to any of the jamborees or festivals?
3: I'm asked to go up, but I don't go too far.
2: I see.
3: What would it say? You get tired.
2: Yes, you do. I understand that, yeah.
3: I think I fell 3 times.
2: Oh, wow. That's not good.
3: In the weekend when I was setting up all my equipment.
2: Yes.
3: And then I said, when I fell twice, and I said, if I fall once more.
2: That's it, yeah.
3: I'm going home.
2: I see.
3: So I did, and I went down one more, and I said, that's it. And a young fellow there that was going to be the sound man. He said, Al, you get in the car. He said, I'll pick up your stuff.
2: I see.
3: You just relax.
2: Yeah, exactly.
3: So then I never went back, but I still... this has been a great
2: trip
3: whatever
2: down memory lane.
3: Okay, yeah. I want to thank you for everything.
2: And you stay safe, and we'll talk to you soon.
3: And tell that guy that you said is running the country. recognize this song and let people hear it a few times.
2: Yes, I sure will, Big Al.
3: There is no master song for the flag that I know of.
2: No.
3: Okay, well, I'm going to let you go now.
2: You
3: again.
2: Take care, and we'll talk to you soon, Big Al. Yeah.
3: Okay, thanks, buddy.
2: God bless you. Bye-bye.
3: Bye now.
4: The Canadian flag. Yes, this country Canada was new, and most Canadians can remember back when the flag flown in Canada was the British Union Jack. From the days of Confederation, so proudly it flew on Canadian flagpoles. It was red, white and blue. All through World War I, and yes again through World War II, many brave young Canadians gave their all for the red, white and blue. And in Flanders fields, where the poppies grow, where brave young men lay row on row, they gave their lives, but these brave men knew it was for home and country and the red, white, and blue. But Canadian people knew Canada was their home, and what they wanted most was a flag of their own. They placed a red maple leaf on a white background, and the Canadian flag was new. It flew high and proud in Canada, and it replaced the red, white, and blue. Oh, it was a great flag, twice as long as it is wide. Flew the first time in Ottawa on February the 15th, 1965. King George V, in November 1921, gave Canada red and white in a proclamation, and the French and the English had already chosen the maple leaf as their emblem of our nation. It was red and white, very bright, as it fluttered in the Canadian breeze, reminding us all our country is free and of our beautiful maple trees. The flag was born and recognized on February the 15th, 1965. The only sad thing about our flag is since then, over 100 young men from Canada have died. These young men who gave their all, and yes, we Canadians feel so bad that our sons and daughters come back to us covered up with our new flag. Today, high above the Parliament buildings, the Canadian flag flies free. Thanks to our young soldiers who died for their country. God bless Canada and always keep her free.
2: And now, friends, I'd like to pay tribute before we send us into the third and final hour of a true pioneer in country music icon in Canadian country music. That, of course, is none other than Tommy Hunter, the Canadian country gentleman, as we all call him. And with that mentioned, Tommy recorded a tribute song to Canada many years ago called No Place Like Home. With that, we'll dedicate this to all us true fans and also true proud Canadians. With that, dedicate this to our good friend and true country music pioneer Tommy Hunter up there in London, Ontario. With that, welcome in, friends, and happy listening.
5: Hello, I'm Tommy Hunter. I've just returned from an enjoyable trip with my wife to Europe, and I'm going to say something that I'm sure you've said or heard other people say after returning to Canada from another country. It's great to see, but let me tell you, there's no place like home. The Swiss Alps are magnificent. but I'll still take the Canadian Rockies. The coastlines of England and France were absolutely beautiful and definitely conveyed to me those great moments in history of which I had learned as a child. But I'll still take the coastlines of British Columbia or the beautiful rugged shores of Newfoundland. We drove through Austria, Germany, Italy, and England, but it sure can't come close to a drive through the Annapolis Valley or the Cabot Trail. Or how about a trip through the Okanagan or the Niagara Peninsula during blossom time? I find it a great bonus to live in a country that has two official languages and many cultures, where young children are taught to speak another language, an opportunity which very much enriches their lives. Of all the traveling I've done, I've never seen anything that can compare to an early summer morning in Muskoka, or the excitement of a stampede in Western Canada, the solitude of the Quebec countryside, or the golden waving wheat fields of the prairies. Certainly we have some problems to sort out in Canada, and every effort must be made to unify our provinces and to ensure that the culture and the distinction of each is preserved. Maybe what I've learned from my trip away from Canada is that never again will I take her for granted. I'm proud to be a Canadian, and I thank God for that privilege.
6: I'm standing Nova Scotia proud for Canada. This is Anne Murray. Early in my career, I received a lot of pressure to move to the U.S., but I just couldn't do it. Canada was my safe haven, my light at the end of the tunnel, and it still is. Buy Canadian. Shop as if your country depends upon it. Keep your money in Canada for Canada.
2: And yes, friends, I do hope you all enjoyed that classic by Tommy Hunter about our beloved Canada. With that mentioned, we're going to send us into the third and final hour here this morning with none other than a couple of classics here of Canadian-based gospel-inspired songs. First, we'll hear an all-time classic from the Pride of Bentley, Alberta, and its own Dick Dameron and Jesus, It's Me Again. Then we'll follow with a song written and recorded by none other than Guelph's own Queen of Country Music in Canada. That, of course, is none other than our good friend, Miss Carol Baker. And she's got a classic that was written by a pastor out there in Port Hope, Ontario, many, many years ago in the 1800s. And it was a song that he wrote about his mother in Ireland, I do believe. And it was simply called, What a Friend We Have in Jesus. With that, we'll dedicate these to all our Christian friends, especially Willie LaPointe, out there in Verona, Ontario. And with that, we'll be back on the other side of the third and final hour. Good morning, friends, and happy listening.

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0: I'm the singing Newfoundlander from the Isle of Newfoundland.
2: And well, yes, friends, following those classic gospel favorites, we're once again back here on the Way Back with Johnny Show. I would like to remind y'all that we're still coming to you via the Woodlock Ranch and Studios, stationed in Cornwall, Ontario. Us being heard over historic CFRC 119 FM in downtown Kingston, the Limestone City of Canada. Also heard throughout the world at Way Back with Johnny on YouTube, and also www.oshawarocks.com. With all that mentioned, I would like to now welcome y'all into this, the third and final hour of our program today. I'd like to also send out a couple of songs to our dear friends and listeners south of the border who are celebrating their 250th anniversary of their founding and Independence Day on July 4th of this year. So in honor of our friends, dedicate two songs for them. First, it'll be the legendary Tommy Cash, and a song which truly hits close to me and many others' ways of thinking, called Tears on Lincoln's Face. We'll then follow with his brother, Johnny Cash, and a song called The Song of the Patriot. With that, I'd like to say good morning and also welcome in here to the third and final hour.

But yes, friends, once again, it's that time to take our weekly trip down east to the good old Maritimes of Canada as we pay tribute to the Great Atlantic Lullaby segment. With that mentioned, I'd like to start with song to Peter Myrna Trenholm this morning, my dear friends in Pugwash, Nova Scotia. For them today will be Marg Osborne of the Don Messer Islanders and a song she recorded many years ago called Something to Sing About. We'll then follow with the original cast of Sing-Along Jubilee, which included, of course, Freddie McKenna and was the start of Anne Murray. But with that mentioned, we're going to pay tribute to their Canadian version of This Land Is Your Land, This Land Is My Land. And then we'll wrap up with the legendary pioneer of Canadian country music, who many thought to come from the East Coast, but was actually from Bent River, Ontario. And we've got this song going out to my good friend and my stepdad, none other than Big Al. And of course, that's going to be a song by Smiley Bates called Proud Canadian. Now, Big Al knew Smiley for many years, and this one's going out to him today on this Canada Day long weekend. With that, welcome in, friends, and happy listening here on CFRC 119 FM.

Now, friends, I'd like to pay tribute to the high, lonesome sounds of bluegrass music from years gone by, and with that mentioned, we have been paying tribute to Canada a lot today, but we are also going to be paying tribute to our friends south of the border and our many listeners down south. With that mentioned, let's begin with Ralph Stanley and his song,

Are You Proud of America? We'll then follow with another all-time classic, this time by my dear friend and late friend Jesse McReynolds, joined with his brother Jim McReynolds as the legendary Jim and Jesse brother team. They recorded several patriotic songs about America, including Jim and Jesse's all-time classic called Thank God for the USA, and we'll wrap up with our salute to American friends with their 250th birthday coming up with an all-time classic called Where is America Headed? And this one is by the legendary queen of the Appalachian Mountains of West Virginia, Wilma Lee Cooper. We as Canadians love you all down south, but we will never be your 51st state. With that, we'll dedicate these to all our friends who still believe in the friendship that we have always had with the American and Canadian people. Welcome in, friends.

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1: I don't care what train I'm on, as long as it keeps going on.
2: Well, yes, friends, once again, it's that time in the program to welcome a very special third and final interview with none other than another true Canadian pioneer of country music. And this was recorded in November of 2020, but is still a favorite interview of mine and speaks about our country's most beloved Newfoundland pioneer. That, of course, is the King of the Newfies, Michael T. Wall. Now, with this mentioned, we'll follow this all-time classic interview from 6 years ago with Michael T. with an all-time classic that he recorded, and Roy Payne also wrote, called I Wouldn't Take $1 Million for a Single Maple Leaf. With that, here's an all-time classic, as I said, from the year 2020, some 6 years ago, during the height of the pandemic. With that, here's Michael T. Wall, the singing Newfoundlander, and also the King of the Newfies. My dear friend, Mr. Michael T. Wall.
3: Yeah, thank you, yeah, the singing Newfoundlander, right here.
2: So, let's go back to 1939. You were born into a family of nine. What are your earliest musical memories growing up?
3: Well, I remember, when I got around maybe 5, 6, 7 years old, I remember Wilf Carter, listening to Wilf Carter on radio.
2: Yes.
3: And yodeling.
2: Yes.
3: And Hank Snow and Roy Rogers, Dale Evans, and I knew back then, I said, someday I'm going to meet those guys, and I did.
2: Exactly, you sure did. Yeah.
3: And back in 1956, when my hero, Johnny Cash, came on the scene, I said, that's what I want to do.
2: Exactly, that's right.
3: And I said, I'm going to meet him too, and I did in 1961 at Massey Hall.
2: In Toronto. Yes.
3: Yeah, I think I sent you the photo. I think.
2: You sure did, yeah. Yes. What was he like to meet?
3: He was a great person. As a matter of fact, I spent quite a while backstage in his dressing room with him and Luther Perkins. I think Luther Perkins took that photo that I sent you.
2: Is that right? And yes.
3: June Carter was there at the time. There was quite a gang of other entertainers too, but
2: yeah.
3: I was just focused on meeting my hero, the man in black.
2: Exactly.
3: And I did. We had a great chat back then, and I met him many times after it.
2: Exactly.
3: At Maple Leaf Gardens, Lucy and me backstage at the Grand Ole Opry, points in between.
2: And coming to thinking about Grand Ole Opry, I hear you also sang on the Opry stage.
3: Yes, way back, I think it was 1991,
2: yes.
3: I appeared at the Grand Ole Opry, and I sang my songs about Newfoundland, and they just loved those country songs about Newfoundland.
2: Yes.
3: In Canada.
2: Okay.
3: I remember singing Roy Payne's song, I Wouldn't Take $1 Million for a Single Maple Leaf.
2: Yes.
3: I sang that at the Grand Ole Opry. It was a Saturday afternoon.
2: Okay, okay.
3: During fanfare.
2: Oh, amazing. Yes. And so, tell us how you got the nickname, the Singing Newfoundlander.
3: Well, I remember listening and hearing on the radio the singing ranger, Hank Snow. And
2: yes.
3: I took the Singing Newfoundlander from that name, like, you know?
2: Mm-hmm.
3: And it just caught on with all the Newfoundlanders living in Toronto, Ontario, and other places across Canada, and you know, the rest is history, really.
2: Yes, okay.
3: And then I got my special suits, you know, with the big green map of Newfoundland on the back. I wanted to be different. I wore my jackets all around the world. I've been around the world 4 times. I feel like an astronaut.
2: Oh, yes.
3: Yeah. I guess you heard, I appeared at Rock Hill Park. You heard of Rock Hill Park. I sang at Rock Hill Park for 14 years with all the top Nashville stars. I would open up for those guys.
2: Amazing.
3: And,
2: yes.
3: And we became friends, like Freddie Fender, Ernest Tubb, and all these guys.
2: Oh, yes, Ernest and Freddie, yes. Well, who was your favorite to open for?
3: My favorite entertainer, you mean, a meeting, like?
2: Yes. Yeah.
3: Well, my hero, Johnny Cash.
2: Johnny Cash,
3: always been my hero and always will be.
2: Exactly.
3: And I know his brother, too, Tommy, quite well.
2: And Tommy's a good friend of ours as well, yes, for sure.
3: Tommy used to come to the Horseshoe Tavern.
2: Yes.
3: I think I'll send you a picture of me and Tommy. I just had a letter from him not long ago.
2: Is that right?
3: I sent him my version of Folsom Prison Blues.
2: Uh-huh.
3: And he thought it was a great tribute to his brother.
2: Oh,
3: I
2: had
3: the letter. And maybe I'll copy that letter and send it to you.
2: Sure.
3: You'll hear me on YouTube. I'm singing Folsom Prison Blues live on Senior Star.
2: Yes.
3: And that was quite a thrill to do that.
2: Okay.
3: Yeah. And you'll see me shaking hands with Johnny Cash at the Grand Ole Opry on YouTube if Michael C. Wall fans and friends want to check it out.
2: Sure. So the first premier of Newfoundland, Mr. Joey Smallwood, was so inspired by your way of patriotism to Newfoundlanders that he also named you the official ambassador of Newfoundland.
3: Yeah, I was quite honored.
2: Yes. What did that title mean to you?
3: Well, it's like getting the gold record.
2: Yes.
3: Yes, yeah.
2: Yeah.
3: Yeah, I'm quite happy with that title. And, well, I have a lot of titles.
2: Yes,
3: I've been called, I've been called the other man in black, because now I wear black tuxedo suits. And I've been called, as you know, the singing Newfoundlander, the king of the Newfies, the singing Newfie boy, and it goes on and on.
2: And the Newfoundland,
3: Australia's adopted son, and Germany's adopted son, Poland's adopted son.
2: Amazing. So you sure have gotten around.
3: I have so much fun, still at my age, you know?
2: Yes.
3: Yeah.
2: Well,
3: you're about to ask me my age.
2: Well, I should, but...
3: I was born November the 2nd, 1938, so
2: 1938, okay, yes.
3: Well, that's okay. I don't mind, because I look great.
2: Yes.
3: And I feel good. I'm in good health. Just last week, November the 2nd, I turned 82 years young.
2: Well, congratulations, yes.
3: Well, my secret, I'll tell you my secret, and I'll tell everyone out there in Radio Land. I never smoked, I never drank, and I never took drugs in my life, and that's
2: Amen
3: why I'm still
2: that.
3: Here.
2: Amen to that, Michael.
3: Yeah,
2: exactly.
3: Amen.
2: Yes. None of that poisonous stuff in your body.
3: And I'm a good Christian man also. And,
2: Amen, yes. Yes.
3: I don't mind telling the world, but the highlight of my life, I was in the Holy Land, Israel.
2: Uh-huh.
3: And I was there with David Maines and Norma Jean Maines.
2: Oh, yes, David, yes.
3: Well, David Maines baptized me in the River Jordan.
2: Oh, amazing, yes.
3: And I had that on video, and that was the highlight of my life. I don't mind telling everybody.
2: Yes, exactly.
3: It changed my life.
2: And I've been a Christian for actually 10 years since my grandmother passed away, and it's the best life I can ever lead is through him. Yeah.
3: Well, that's great.
2: Exactly.
3: I'm great that you're a good Christian man.
2: Exactly.
3: Just Sunday passed, it was Remembrance Day weekend at the Scarborough Baptist Church in Toronto. Scarborough, Toronto.
2: Okay.
3: Scarborough's part of Toronto now. And I was invited to sing I Wouldn't Take $1 Million for a Single Maple Leaf, and they videotaped my show, my performance, I should say.
2: Yes.
3: And the congregation really loved it, and they wanted to buy that song, so I had some in the car.
2: Yes. Yeah.
3: So I had fun, yeah.
2: So tell us about, if you would, two of my favorite songs of yours. First of all, the Newfie Bullet, and the other one is the Big Old Newfie Dog.
3: Oh, yeah. Well, my friend Artie McLaren, he's passed away now, he was from PEI, he wrote that song, Big Old Newfie Dog, and nobody would touch it. Nobody wanted to sing it.
2: Oh, yes.
3: And I said, Artie, I want to record that song because I am from Newfoundland, and we have a Newfoundland dog.
2: Yes.
3: So he shared the song with me. He gave me half the writer's credit off the song, and the publishing rights. So I've been promoted all over the world, and
2: yes,
3: it's done really good. I've sold a lot of CDs just because of that song.
2: Yes, and it is a cute one. That's for sure.
3: No, thank you. you can hear the dogs barking on the song.
2: Exactly. I'm an owner of 3 huskies, so I know dogs mean a lot.
3: Oh, yeah, dogs are great pets, and I like husky dogs, too.
2: Yes, yeah. Yes.
3: Or my postal box number.
2: Okay, sure. I'll get those from you after. And did you say Artie McLaren has passed away?
3: Oh, Artie passed away 5 years ago.
2: Is that right? Yes, I usually play his Christmas song, Old Fashioned Christmas.
3: Yeah, he was a great entertainer.
2: He sure was, and a true Canadian voice as well. Yes.
3: Yes.
2: So, if you would, tell us about that Newfie Bullet.
3: The Newfie Bullet?
2: Song, yeah.
3: Oh, the Newfie Bullet. Well, the real name, it was a train, as you know, but the real name was the Caribou.
2: The Caribou, yes, okay.
3: And I rode on the Newfie Bullet, the Caribou. When I was just a kid, we used to ride across Newfoundland on the Newfie Bullet.
2: Okay.
3: Myself and my dad. We would, board the Newfie Bullet, and we all go fishing, drop off somewhere in the country, and we'd go on a fishing trip. And I remember eating lots of baker's bread, we call it, the bread you buy in the store now. We call it baker's bread. And molasses.
2: Oh, amazing.
3: So we would take on a hunting trip.
2: Yes.
3: So when we run out of worms, we would put some molasses and bread on the hook.
2: Yes.
3: I remember doing that and it worked.
2: Did it? Yes.
3: Yeah.
2: That's a little Newfie trick, is it?
3: that was the good old days. Yeah,
2: exactly.
3: The Newfie Bullet was a really famous train, as you know. I mean, I have friends from Germany who like that song, too, the Newfie Bullet song.
2: It's a great song, that's for sure, Michael, yeah. And you have spent over 6 decades in country music. And during that time, what have you found is the biggest change in the music business?
3: Well, there's new country.
2: Mm-hmm.
3: A lot of new country. And I know things have to change, Music changes like a lot of other things. But I like the old traditional country style. I guess I'm from the old school. Probably you are too.
2: Yes, I am. Yes. I'm a third generation radio host, but I still go back to the original stuff.
3: Yeah. And I want to thank Wolf Milestone. He's the one that told you about me, I think.
2: Oh, yes, he did. Yes.
3: Yeah. Wolf was with played bass guitar for me for, I think, 25 years.
2: Is that right? Wolf's a good guy, yes. Yes.
3: Yeah, he has his own band now. I'm semi-retired, but it seems like I can never get out of the music business. I'm back in the recording studio now working on a new CD album, and the title is The Best of Michael T. Wall.
2: Well, that's great, Michael, yes.
3: And when this COVID virus is over, the COVID-19 virus, I can't wait to get back on the road.
2: Well, we'd love to have you down here in Kingston. That's for sure.
3: Oh, for sure. I'll be passing through Kingston because I have a sister living there, and I want to go down and see her.
2: Oh, yes.
3: And I've been asked to go back overseas to Australia and New Zealand. So.
2: Okay. And that comes That comes to our next question is, you have recorded in many places, including Australia. What is the music like in Australia?
3: Oh, it's traditional. Like,
2: is it?
3: Like the kind of music you and I like. Traditional country music, and Slim Dusty, as you know, he was the king of country music.
2: Is.
3: Well, he was a good friend of mine, a really good friend.
2: Yes.
3: And I was telling you, I'm working on a new CD titled The Best of Michael T. Wall.
2: Yes.
3: And it really includes some early cuts from my 1970 Nashville recording session.
2: Uh-huh.
3: In Music City, USA. And the band I used back then, you're not going to believe this, but it's true, DJ Fontana and his band.
2: Amazing, yes.
3: DJ was doing session work in Nashville, Tennessee, and I happened to be there at the same recording studio. So
2: yes.
3: I'm sorry, before I forget,
2: yeah.
3: I'd like to say a big hello out there in Radio Land to all Michael T. Wall fans across Ontario.
2: Yes.
3: And beyond for their support all these years. You know, I want to thank them very much.
2: Well, we'll get that out for you here. So the very last question today is a question I ask of everybody, and it's personal. But that is, how would you like to be remembered when the time comes?
3: I just like to be remembered, you know, as an ambassador, a musical ambassador for Newfoundland throughout the world, you know.
2: And I'm sure we will remember you for your songs and your many stories, and hopefully we can do this again in the new year.
3: Yeah, I'd like to mention, right now I'm in, I think it's 4 or 5 country music halls of fame around the world.
2: Yes.
3: And I have a guitar in each hall of fame.
2: Amazing.
3: The only problem, I'm running out of guitars.
2: Yes. Yes.
3: I mean, I'm also in the National Music Center in Calgary, Alberta, with Gordon Lightfoot, Ann Murray, and
2: Gordy Tapp, our dear friend.
3: Don Messer and Hank Snow and all those guys.
2: Yes.
3: Well, thank you very much, Johnny, for the nice interview.
2: Okay, well, you stay safe and we'll talk to you soon.
4: In my opinion, this is the greatest song ever written about Canada. My thanks to Roy Payne for writing a great song.

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All across this land, from the mighty Pacific Ocean to the shores of Newfoundland. So tonight, when your children pray, down on their knees, you ask them to ask God to bless Canada and forever keep her free.

0: I'm standing Nova Scotia proud for Canada. This is Anne Murray. 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Canada was my safe haven, my light at the end of the tunnel, and it still is. 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
1: And well, yes, friends, I do hope y'all enjoyed that interview with our good friend and true Newfoundland pioneer of country music, Michael T. Wall. Now, once again, it's that time in the program to salute the Wayback Song of the Week. With that mentioned, this next song was requested by my dear friend, John Arsenault of Guelph, Ontario. So with that mentioned, we'll send this out to John and his wife and better half, Kathy, up there in Guelph. Today will be from Tom Northcott and a song called The Canada Song. With that, we'll send this out to John and Kathy, and I also wish them a happy Canada Day on Wednesday. Welcome in, friends, and happy listening.

0: And now, friends, of course, it's that time to say so long from the Way Back with Johnny show here on CFRC 119 FM and also www.oshawarocks.com. But before we say so long, I would like to once again play a little clip from Stompin' Tom Connors, the king of Canadian country music.
1: Stompin' Tom here. Happy birthday, Canada.
0: And yes, friends, as Stompin' Tom just said, happy birthday, Canada. And happy birthday to each and every one of you proud Canadians out there as we say so long for another Sunday morning. With that, I would also like to thank each and every one of you for tuning into the program today, sending some special love to our friends down south as they celebrate their 250th birthday of American independence, and also sending some love out to our Canadian pioneers and listeners out there on our 159th anniversary of freedom. With that mentioned, let's send us all the way home today with a couple of songs dedicated to the men and women who helped to give us the protection of our countries, and also thank you to our soldiers who have served during the wars. But with that mentioned, we'll dedicate these to our war veterans on both sides of the border. First of all, it's going to be the song by Stompin' Tom Connors off his last album called The Flanders Field Song. That's going out to all our friends up here in the North Country. Then we'll dedicate another classic to our American listeners and all the veterans south of the border, including Jimmy Rogers of upstate New York and Carthage. And it's going to be an all-time classic by Doc and Chickie Williams, and Searching for a Soldier's Grave. With that, may God bless and keep y'all, and may you also have a happy and safe week and Independence Day, but also a very safe and happy Canada Day on Wednesday. With that, may God bless and keep y'all, and as they say, keep it country out there, friends. So long for now.

Bunker Hill, Saratoga, Yorktown, Bull Run, Gettysburg, Vicksburg, Lookout Mountain, the Little Bighorn, the Alamo, Waterloo, the Charge of San Juan Hill, New Orleans,

Howdy, friends and listeners. This here is your old host with most, Johnny Whitlock, reporting for Way Back with Johnny over this great channel. The previous show does not represent anything associated with the channel heard on. It is the sole associate of Whitlock Ranch Studios, Cornwall, Ontario. With that, have a great day, and we'll catch

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3: What's up, world? This is Nabil Pervez, and I'll be your host for the first hour of the show. For this week's set, we're going to be getting into a bit of a hip-hop mood before diving into an R&B section, and then closing out with some eclectic but upbeat sounds. Canadian artists in the mix include the likes of Ashton Francis, Lord Juco, Ghost Town Records, Nicholas Craven, Dylan Sinclair, Magic Jordan, and Shebad, just to name a few. And international tracks come courtesy of Tyler, the Creator, Wiki, Apollo Brown, Masego, Por Vida, and Sango, among several others. There's a ton of music to get into, so let's get right into it. First up is Toronto MC Ashton Francis, joined by Lord Juco, on Father's Day.
4: They're already United Center, and tonight the Bulls need the crowd more than at any time this season to help reverse the momentum and lift them over the injuries and the fatigue.

0: flavor. 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
1: Father's Day and a belated Juneteenth. Yeah, I'd say I represent the room for those who rather not speak.
2: Facts.
1: I like my presence low key and my fitted bent beak. Despite my greatest attempt at subtle, I still hover 6 feet. 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This type of Riz is Bobby Digital. 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I don't know how I can tell ya. Finding the win in my failure. 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

0: gon' show up and show out wherever them lames kick it. Had to swap out this blicky, put in too much pain with it. 227, whole city know my game wicked. 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
0: Beam on the switch, you see what happened to the last guy. I'm trying to put wings on the brick and make the glass fly.

You're vibing with Frisson Radio, and that was Angels and Diamonds, a solid new instrumental bit from Apollo Brown. And before it, we played Ancient History, the title track from New York MC Wiki's new project, My Last Try by Boldy James and Montreal producer Nicholas Craven, Sag Harbor by Tyler the Creator, and Love in Memory by Ghost Town Records, Ghost Boy RJ, Noah, Boje, Gritfall, Faraliah, and D'Lo Bright. We're going to switch into some R&B for the next segment of music, starting with a beautiful new joint by Masego. This is Breathe.

If you're just joining us, you're listening to Frisson Radio, and that was friend of the show, Clay, with a moody instrumental called Rings, taken off his recently released Island Aura EP. And prior to that, you heard See You Again by Madge Jordan, You Too by Por Vida and Sango, Deepwater Song by AKA Matisse, and Denim by Dylan St. Clair, taken from his new project, Make You Feel. We're approaching the last set of songs for my hour, and it's loaded with an eclectic selection of sounds from the likes of Colonel Red, Tall Black Guy, Shebad, Cut Corners, Saint Sinner, Tonic Motion, and K. Roosevelt. But before we get into it, here's a quick reminder to stick around for the second hour of the show to listen to what Mix has cooked up after the break. Now, here's the Tall Black Guy remix to Feel It by Colonel Red. Keep it locked.

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2: 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Emo is alive and well on July 8th with Arms Length and Mo Kenny come to town on July 9th. 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Amen Monica brings Arabic Jazz to Kingston on August 7th, and finally, August 9th, you can see Lucero Ben Nichols. 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
4: 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First up is Edmonton's Avno and Texas native Bryant Barnes with their latest release, Heaven.

of the Bhagavad Gita. Vishnu is trying to persuade the prince that he should do his duty, and to impress him, takes on his multi-armed form and says, now I am the

You're tuned in to Friston Radio, and that was local singer-songwriter Dominique Way with Not In A Bad Way. Before that was another local artist, Sia Gray with Lie Down, and our very own Daniel Caesar with Entropy. Next up, we're going to head to Montreal with Leah Khoury's Loon Moon.

You're listening to Frisson Radio, and that was local producer Ariel 10 alongside Ramya Paturi with Let It Lie. Before was Salute's edit of Frank Ocean's White Ferrari, Toronto's Govi with I Like, and a cross-country collective of Noshe, Memblum, Quinn Mills, and Nia Nadurata with When It All Ends. Next, we're going to head back to Edmonton with the hyper-talented A.T. Poop. This is She Wants Prada. Yeah.

You're locked into Friston Radio, and that was local MC Charlie Noah with Deep End. Before was emerging local artist Kelson Fredericks with Through Some Things, and the Montreal Trio of Planet Geezer with At Minds. Up next, we're going to switch up a bit and get into some reggae sounds with Daniel Caesar's Cyanide Remix featuring Coffee.

This is Frisson Radio, and you're listening to Montreal's Ella Wave with his Lovers Rock dub remix of Rihanna's We Found Love. You also heard from Jules, Assassin, Wizkid, and Jael with Close to Me. And that, unfortunately, brings us to the end of today's show. But we will be back next Saturday, same time, 6 to 8 p.m., same station, CIUT 89.5 FM. 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

Hello, tis I, DJ Tangent, host of CFRC's Numbers with Wings. I have good news, at least I think it is. 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Good afternoon. It is just past 1 o'clock. 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It is a lovely day, a bit on the warm side outside here at Lower Carruthers Hall, Queen's University, Kingston, Ontario, K7L, 3N6. Got a fair bit of stuff to cover today, so let us begin with, surprise, the theme song.

Or maybe not. What's going on here? Why isn't this working? What? Okay, let's just pause for a second. There's a sign clearly on the board that says keep channels and fader up. Someone didn't. So we're going to start that song over again. That's a new one for the things that have gone wrong. All right. Here we go. I've discovered the problem. I've solved the problem. Amazing. Take it away, boys.

0: Plymouth dealer, a dealing man. And right now I'm giving the best deal ever on that new Plymouth Barracuda.
1: Hey, man, the name of the Plymouth Fastback is the Barracuda.
0: I can't pronounce Barracuda.
1: Yeah, well, look, man, try this. Say back.
0: Back.
1: Ra.
0: Ra.
1: Coo.
0: Coo.
1: Da.
0: Da.
1: Now put it all together.
0: Baba, ra ra, cuckoo, da da.
1: Well, it ain't Barracuda, man, but I think we got a hit record.

Okay, so happy surf day, everybody. We started off with the theme song, Natch. Numbers with Wings by the Bongos. Followed that up with Summer Fun by the Barracudas from their album Dropout with the Barracudas from 1980-81. And its little subtitle is Four Great Guys, Three Great Chords, 14 Great Songs. And then I followed that up with The Ventures doing Pipeline from an album called The Ventures Surfing. And it has a little glossary, a surfing glossary on the back. This is from 1960-something. I don't know exactly, but anyway. So a cruncher is a hard-breaking big wave that folds over, almost impossible to ride. Gremmy comes from gremlin. Beginners or young hangers-on who are troublesome to surfers. Hey, I think we should bring that term back. Call people gremmies, see if they figure it out. A hodad. Not a pimp. A greaser, sort of hot rodder with long hair and sideburns. Pseudo pretends he's a surfer but isn't.

So today, as you may know, is the day that the Reverend Horton Heat and the Surfer Jets are performing at the Broom Factory. Matinee show, sold out, waiting list, all that. I'm going to be there in a volunteer role. So I thought, at least for the first hour, we're going to play some music to prepare for that. I think I'll play some Surfer Jets next, and then a couple by the Reverend Horton Heat himself. So yeah, I'm going to play... Oh, yeah, and then the second hour and a bit of the show will feature Cody Allen James from Good Co. We pre-recorded this the other night to promote his show, well, Good Co, with Fraser Wayne and the Desert Eagles at the Toucan this coming Thursday. But yeah, so I think I will play a song by the Surfer Jets called Lickety Split, I believe. Move that over. Lickety Split from the album Easy as Pie. Then I'm going to play a couple by the Reverend Horton Heat. One is newish. It's called Rock and Roll Is Now. And the second one could apply to me equally as well as many other people, I'm sure. It's called I Can't Surf, which from what I was it's from like the turn of the century, if not before. It appeared in one of those Tony Hawk games, the video games. That's something I'm not familiar with, but apparently those Tony Hawk games had a lot of really interesting songs in that became popular because of that. So I believe this is one of them. So yes, I'm going to play three in a row again. I know, chaos. The Surfer Jets, and then two by the Reverend Horton Heat. So, as they say, surf's up.

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Alrighty, I'm back. Well, there we go. Turn off the headphones so I can hear myself. Yeah, so that was Release Radar with Lumpfish, who I saw on Monday last. Those guys are really good. I'm also, in a couple minutes, going to play a song by Gizmo, who was the out-of-town band on that show. They were very good, too. Sadly, it was a Monday night, so there weren't as many people there who as could have been. But what can you do? Okay, so before that, we had Emily Steele telling us who we're listening to. I guess she's playing at Linespike about now. I hope she's okay without me being there. Oh, well. We'll see. Before that, we had the Surfer Jets with Lickety Split, and the Reverend Horton Heat with Rock and Roll Is Now, and I Can't Surf. Okay, so how am I want to do this? So I guess I'll play the Gizmo song now, followed by a brand spanker that I found on Ye Olde Earshot by a band called Nothing Shocking. It didn't say where they're from, but the song is called Call the Office, and I mean, Call the Office is slash was a venue bar in London, Ontario, like right in the downtown area. But this came out on Monday. Yes. So I will do that. I'll play a song by Gizmo from their album that came out, or EP that came out last year. They have a new song, but I don't know that I got it or whatever. Anyway, not important. This is a good song. It's called Luann. And then Call the Office by Nothing Shocking, which is a brand spanker.

Okay. A little chaos, as always. Because why not? So they mentioned London, Ontario in the lyrics there as I was listening. So maybe they are, in fact, from London. And call the offices. The call the office that I went to like 40 years ago. And before that, Gizmo with Luann. Cool tune. I like it. So I've got a, normally when you do a pre-record, it's like 59 minutes and everything works out. But because I'm leaving and I'm starting my pre-record, it's a little bit long with the thing I did with Cody Allen James. So I'm trying to math here and I'm struggling. So we're going to see what we can do. So I'm going to play three songs in a row because I want to make sure I get them in. And then if I have to kill time by talking, then better to do that at the end than not get the music in. So I have two songs that are sort of in the psychobilly, sludgebilly, Horton Heat kind of thing. The first one is from Bloodshot Bill and Gerard Van Herk. Now, Bloodshot Bill played with the Surfer Jets when we saw them at the Mansion, R.I.P. And then the other song is a song that an old bandmate recommended, and I went to the trouble of learning it, and then we never played it, so whatever. It's called Heartbreak Stroll by the Ravian... I don't know if it's pronounced Ravianettes or Ravenettes. Because the English isn't their first language, so I don't know. Anyway, so I'm going to play those two because of that. And then I have another brand spanker I wanted to play that I found. It's by someone called Helga Norse. I wish I had the earshot thing that talked about the person because it was kind of funny. A blue-haired person. And it's called God's Ascension, but G-A-U-D-S. It's about of that church in Barcelona that I don't know, has it ever been finished yet? You know the one I'm talking about? The famous one? You know, the big one, the famous one in Barcelona. But anyway, it came out on the 22nd as well. So, Bloodshot Bill with Gerard Van Herk. Well, actually, it's the other way around because Gerard wrote this song and the song. Yeah, what's it called? A Shot of Blood. Huh. Then, Heartbreak Stroll and then God's, G-A-U-D-S, Ascension. Sounds kind of artsy, doesn't it? Right, oops. Helps if I press the right button. Here we go.

Okay, I'm back. Interesting. So I downloaded the song from that last one there, from Earshot, and it is saved as Gods, like G-A-U-D-S. But when the song itself was playing, the little title of it was Gaudy. So maybe the song is actually called Gaudy's Ascension. I mean, God's Ascension is kind of punny, but maybe it is Gaudy, because that is the name of the architect. I don't have the time or technology to confirm that at this moment in time, but it's a cool song nonetheless. And before that, we had Heartbreak Stroll by the Ravenettes, however you pronounce it, and Shot of Blood by Bloodshot Bill and Gerard Van Herk. So I have like 6 minutes. Tis I, DJ Tangent, here on Numbers with Wings, and you think this is chaos? Wait till like about 10-2, and then real chaos starts, because Cody Allen James and I are going to be doing a bunch of y'alternative. All Canadian, by the way. All Canadian. 100% Canadian. So I guess I do have time to play at least most of an additional, did I mention CFRC 101.9 FM and all that? Numbers with Wings, me, DJ Tangent. I'm sure I did. K703 and 6, all that. A band called She. Now, this is a question. Is it S-H-O-N-E? Do you pronounce it Sean? Shone? Shun? I think Shone works best, my guess. From an album of the same name, and it's called Slivered Kisses. It is advertised as being shoegaze, and the words do not lie. You will be staring at your feet. This is the Shugazi to end all Shugazi. But it's cool. I liked it. So a brand spanker from Shishone called Slivered Kisses. I'm not going to say I'll be back next week because I say that at the end of the second hour, but you get it. If you're at the Surfer Jets, I'm the guy wearing the Bloodshot Bill shirt. All right. I shall see you.

0: way to the broom factory to see the Reverend Horton Heat and the Surfer Jets. I'm actually volunteering at the show because I don't think I would have been able to get tickets because I guess it sold out really, really quickly. But we have a treat. I have a special guest in the studio, not this afternoon because we're doing this ahead of time, but Cody Allen James, who's not actually a serial killer, but a country singer from local legends Goodco, has joined me to play some, what do we call it, the alternative country adjacent music.
1: Julian Taylor's Jukebox is plugged in, turned on, and rare to go.

0: Well, folks, this is why I'm still sitting here waiting for this to go awry. Let's get back. I don't know what happened. Hang on. Get that out of there. Delete. Okay. Remove this. Go away. Hang on. Stop. Eject. Okay. We're getting there. I don't know why that did that. We're possessed. Here we go. I think. Let's try this again. So if this works, you should hear me. And as I'm sure I mentioned prior to this, I'm not actually here right now. I am on my way to the Broom
1: Luckily,
0: Factory.
1: I am
0: to
1: here
0: see
1: right
0: the
1: now.
0: Reverend Horton Heat and the Surfer Jets. I'm actually volunteering at the show because I don't think I would have been able to get tickets because I guess it sold out really, really quickly. But we have a treat. I have a special guest in the studio, not this afternoon because we're doing this ahead of time, but Cody Allen James, who's not actually a serial killer, but a country singer from local legends, Goodco, has joined me to play some, what do we call it, the alternative country adjacent music.
2: I like the alternative. I heard it from our band member, Mike, and he said the alternative, and I liked it.
0: Yeah. Riffin' with Rapkins, as he's known on the gram. And we're also going to, we're trying to promote the show on the 2nd.
2: Thursday, yes.
0: At the Toucan, the drain, with Goodco and Fraser Wayne and the Desert Eagles. So, Cody has curated a list of songs, some of which I would have curated myself. Typically I, because of people's attention spans, I play two songs, like say what they are, play them, say what they are again, and then talk some more. So if you'd like to introduce our first two numbers.
2: Yeah, so this first one is by Townie. It's called Keep My Heart at a Distance. They're from the East Coast, but they're also members are in BC, I believe. We played with them at the Buckle here in town before, a couple years ago. And one of my favorite bands in Canada right now.
0: And the second song?
2: And the second song is my buddy Ben Valley, Keeping Up With an Angel. Ben's probably one of the best songwriters in Canada going right now. And he also plays pedal steel in Steel Saddle, which we'll play eventually.
0: And if you're looking up Ben Valley on the wherever you look up your music, it's V-A-L-L-E-E. All right, so here we go with Townie and Ben Valley.

0: Taylor's Jukebox is plugged in, turned on, and rare to go.
1: Okay, this is really getting annoying. Where does my show keep going to?

As we put it back, I'm gonna do something different. And then get Jesse to fight with it.

0: Okay. I'm playing this a different way.
1: And skipping as I'm sure I mentioned prior to this, I'm not actually here right now. I am on my way to the broom factory to see the Reverend Horton. He...

release Radar in partnership with the Coming up now on this week's Release Radar, in partnership with the Kingston Music Office, we're pleased to present Tiny Horse's latest single off their upcoming album that starts off as a sentimental goodbye-soaked ballad before flipping into a full-blown Europop banger. It's a point-of-no-return anthem. Once things break, they stay broken, glowing with hot summer warmth and channeling the rush of Robin with the arena-sized catharsis of Arcade Fire. Good luck outrunning that feeling. 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

0: as I'm sure I mentioned prior to this, I'm not.
1: Yeah, he recommended her art because he's friends with Renee and or Bernadine, sorry. And then yeah, I started following her page and I just love her art. It's like kind of like messy scribbles and yeah, it's really cool stuff that you should check out. But yeah, fell in love with her art and then reached out like way before the song came out and was like, I would love for you to do a video. I had this other idea about just like things on fire and stuff like that for the song Burning. And right before we released the record, she was like, yeah, I finished it. And yeah, it's incredible. I loved it. Won an award recently in Madrid at the Indie Film Fest. And yeah, it's had a bunch of honorable mentions from like the Philly independent film festivals, a bunch of independent film festivals across North America and some in Europe, which is really cool.
0: Yeah, I saw something about Atlanta relatively recently.
1: Yeah. I think that was a pretty cool one. Also, LA was another really cool one that we're really excited for. But yeah, she's just been pitching it to a bunch of indie film festivals, and yeah, people seem to like it. So
0: local band Goodgo is in fact now world famous.
1: Yeah, worldwide, taking over the world.
0: Not just Kingston, Lennox, Frontenac. How's it? KFL, Kingston, Frontenac, Lennox, and Addington.
1: Yeah.
0: Even beyond Leeds and Grenville and Hastings, they're taking over the world. But first off, we're going to have Fraser Wayne and the Desert Eagles with, let me quickly turn over the record, and it's looking at the wrong side. It's called Follow the Darkness Into the Night, which is the title of the album that just came out recently. I know I bought the album at his last show, and it hadn't been officially released yet, so I felt like, ooh, I better not play that on the radio.
1: Yeah.
0: But now it's safe to play. And then we'll follow that up with the aforementioned Burnin'. The video is available on YouTube. I would highly recommend checking it out, because it's really cool.

0: Okay, we're back again here on Numbers with Wings, CFRC 101.9 FM, CFRC.ca, broadcasting from the lovely, lovely Lower Carruthers Hall. It is lovely here, isn't it?
1: It is.
0: Kingston, Ontario, K7L3N6. I'm here, DJ Tangent, with

0: that's not how you spell reigns when you're talking about chaos, but it's my show. I'm DJ Tangent. My words. So, we're going to play someone else that I've seen with Goodco, on the same bill, Hobby. And then who did they play with the other time?
1: They played Emily Steele and The Deal.
0: And The Deal, yes.
1: And Mistaken for Wayne from Sudbury.
0: Yes. And we'll be getting to, coming up a little later on, we have an actual brand spanker from Mistaken for Wayne. Got the email from the Bandcamp yesterday. So where are we going now? So we're going to play Hobby, a song called Older from their latest release, Clear Blue River. Clear Blue River. It's a catchy tune. Is it the first song? Yeah, it's the first song on the album, and it's catchy. I sing it in my head whenever I say the album. That's fine. And then Steel Saddle?
1: Yep. Yeah, we play Steel Saddle. That's, I think I mentioned earlier, Ben Valley played pedal steel with them, or does play pedal steel with them.
0: Which is why we were supposed to play it earlier, but tangents. And then we can play that other one, too.
1: The Haylofter show song?
0: Yeah.
1: Yeah, Haylofter, a new band out of Ottawa. They're actually played with Hobby pretty recently. That's, and they're playing with Fraser Wayne. Saw them.
0: It is a small world in the e-alternative community.
1: Very small.
0: Yeah, that's interesting. I played another song called Dandelion a couple of weeks ago. Completely different genre, completely different artist, but yeah. And my grass is green now. It's not dandelion, so it doesn't apply, but we'll go with it. So Steel Saddle and the Haylofters. Oh, wait a minute. Chaos was raining again. Hobby, then Steel Saddle and the Haylofters. We're playing three songs in a row, which is why I'm confused. Well, I mean, it's not the only reason, but it's part of it. Here we go.

0: All right, we're back. Huh, yes, it is actually a we today, not just a me. or an I, if I'm going to be grammatically correct, and yes, I'm going to obsess about that. Don't judge. So, what did we have? We had Older by Hobby. We won't tell you how the sausage was made on that one, because the record had a scratch in it, so we had to redo it, but it's okay. It sounds better. Then Traveling Light by Steel Saddle. And Dandelion by the Haylofters here on Numbers with Wings, y'all, on CFRC, y'all, 101.9, y'all, on the frequency modulation,
1: y'all.
0: Yes. Yes. Oh, man. I wish we could do like Bob and Doug McKenzie where we go, now I'm in your left ear. Now I'm in your right ear. But I don't know how to do that.
1: Yeah, but can you be a reverb on my vocals?
0: Yeah, you go stand in the corner.
1: Yeah.
0: It's all loud. They'll have reverb. All right. So one thing I've mentioned on the show before, if Cody sends you a thing on the Instagram saying, hey, are you going to the show? You go to that show. He has not let me down yet. His recommendations are top shelf.
1: Thank you.
0: And then the other way of and once you're there, I've mentioned this before as well. If you know how you know it's a good show, if Emily Steele is there.
1: Yeah, yeah.
0: With her disguise. Yes, Emily, that baseball cap fools all of us.
1: Yeah.
0: All right. So you have a couple more selections for us to play.
1: Yeah. What do we got next? We got Nicolette and the Nobodies, Lock In. Actually, a funny story. Ian Bain from Nicolette and the Nobodies actually played on Good Company's demos. So there's a cool connection there. Ian's also in Jeremy Albino. So he just opened for Black Keys.

0: really need a foot switch for this because I can't put two hands. I just don't have enough hands for this. Anyway, we're back. Tis I, DJ Tangent.
1: Cody Allen James. Good co.
0: Good co. He has been good co. He's been good company for this last hour-ish. Yeah, here on a special pre-recorded extravaganza promoting episode of Numbers with Wings. Even though I'm in a different studio, you still got the same chair squeak. Gotta love it. So we just heard a brand spanker by Mistaken for Wayne called Whitefish. And Brock Mattson doing a cover of, you said it was a Jimmy Buffett tune?
1: Yeah, Jimmy Buff. R.I.P.
0: Oh, yeah. That's right, he died.
1: Yeah.
0: I forgot about that. Okay. So, I was, when we were talking about doing this, Cody came up with a playlist, and some of the songs on this, well, at least the artists, were ones I would have chosen as well. We were going for some country y'all, or, sorry, Canadian y'all alternative. And an artist that we saw at the Broom Factory, Mr. Joe Abbott, with his Sears catalog style from the 1970s, his album Duster. And it says on the back, Joe Abbott and the Flying Jays, but none of these people's names start with J's. I don't know what he's talking about. Anyway, so we're going to play a song by him. And because I took video of his show and I started following him on the gram. What is he, Dog Food Daddy or something like that?
1: Dog Food Daddy, yeah. Great.
0: I don't know.
1: Great Instagram.
0: I don't know that we want to know the story behind that.
1: Yeah.
0: But I saw that he's playing in Calgary. See how I did that?
1: Yeah, nice.
0: Two syllables, Calgary. He's playing with Skinny Dick, D-Y-C-K. And you chose a song by them. Not one of the two songs of theirs that I knew. I'm familiar with. So, yeah. Which way do you want to do? Do you want to play Joe first or then them? Or where do you care?
1: Let's end the show with Joe. So let's play Skinny Dick first.
0: They're from somewhere in the wilds of Alberta, aren't they?
1: Yeah. I can't remember if it's actually specifically Calgary, but yeah, Alberta for sure. It's funny. When I was like kind of curating it, I was trying to map out bands. I want to do an actual like extensive playlist of like every band from like PEI to BC. But yeah, that's the only band that I could think of from Alberta was Skinny Dick. And I was like, that's weird because you'd think that they would have the most country bands seeing as it's like the most, you know, country.
0: Although, part of Canada. I visited Calgary quite a number of years ago now. Well, not that many. Like maybe 2012 or so.
1: Mm-hmm.
0: 2012. And I was surprised at how few cowboy hats and stuff I saw.
1: Right.
0: But yeah. I was in the downtown part, so maybe they don't go there. I don't know. It was less country than I was expecting.
1: Yeah. Yeah, I don't know if it's like just something like, you know.
0: Stereotypes?
1: Yeah, you hear. But when that stampede rolls around, boy, does everyone have a cowboy hat on.
0: Oh, yes. And there's a big brouhaha about people are making too much noise at the band tents, and people who live in the condos nearby are mad because they're making noise.
1: Too much fun.
0: Yeah. I don't know. Yeah. You mentioned that the cross canyon. I did that. I tried that last year doing not the alternative specific, but a band from each province and territory. And it didn't quite fit it. I only had an hour long show back then. It didn't quite fit, but yeah.
1: Yeah.
0: Like PEI, how can you can't forget Absolute Losers?
1: Yeah.
0: Oh, but yeah, that doesn't fit.
1: Yeah.
0: And Gizmo.
1: Gizmo, yeah. I
0: saw it last week, or from PEI.
1: I actually just found out about Gizmo, like pretty recently, and the band's awesome.
0: Yeah. It was a good show. It was their second last show, and there weren't a lot of people there, but they gave it their best shot. I mean, yeah, it's disappointing when people don't show up, but it was a Monday night, but that's no excuse.
1: Yeah.
0: It's the Broom. It's done by 10.
1: Yeah.
0: I mean, if someone my age can do it. Anyway, once again, I digress. So, this is usually where I say, up next is Julian Taylor and his jukebox, the professional DJ. He has a staff and stuff where, I mean, Cody's just hanging out. He's on the other side of the desk. He's not pushing any buttons, so I'm doing that.
1: Feet kicked up.
0: I'm making all the mistakes. He's just silently judging. Yeah, and I'll be back next week, I think. I don't think I have anything planned. And to do it all again. All right. So, Dreamin' and apostrophe because it's country by Skinny Dick and I forgot. Dirty Pile of Snow by Joe Abbott and the Flying Jays. He has a band of rest stops. Yes. Hey, that's a good title. The Band of Rest Stops.
1: Yeah, that is good.
0: The Rest Stop Tour of Canada. All right. This has been Numbers with Wings. I am DJ Tangent, and he's
1: Cody Allen James
0: of Goodco. July 2nd, the drain. I mean, the toucan. Yeah. Here we go.

Hey, hey, Tutu. You're listening to The Jukebox. I'm your host, Julian Taylor. To start things off, that was Garrett T. Willie with Devil Doll from his record, Bill's Cafe. Pretty cool stuff, right? He's from Alert Bay, British Columbia. And this entire episode that we've got happening for you this week will be focused on Afro and Indigenous artists in celebration, of course, of National Indigenous Day, the solstice, and Black Music Month. So, without further ado, we've got some incredible stuff coming up for you. We got Toby on deck with Someone I Knew. It's live at Dream House Studios. This is up for a Polaris Prize. It was just announced that he is on the long list. We're going to play a couple of other artists who are on that long list as well. We also have Jay Wood coming up with Big Tings featuring Tune Yards, which was released in September of 2025. Jay Wood is from Montreal, Quebec. We are also going to get to a record that was just nominated for a Western Canadian Music Award. It's a tune by Kikwez, and it's called Syllabic Scat. It's up for a spiritual award at the Western Canadian Music Awards, so congratulations to them. And now it is time for a song that is also, well, a record rather, that's also on the Polaris Prize list, long list, is called Freedom Become, and it's by Montrealer Dominique Fezamet.

0: The Jukebox is broadcast on stolen and unsurrendered land in the traditional territory of many First Nations across Turtle Island. We must realize the significance of recognizing and paying respect to the first people who resided in the territory that we are currently sitting on.
1: This is Julian Taylor's Jukebox.

0: competition ignites itself. Like that time the glint off the midnight sun turned the razor blade blind. Just for a moment, and I accidentally sliced you. Way too deep. Who can handle the biggest wound? Who does not yield to pain or blood? Poker face, birth face, rape face, pain is not forever. But it is the doorway into the next realm. So we practice pain when there is no one around. We create it and rehearse it, hoping to prove our strength. Hoping to distract from the fear. Hoping to survive. Survival is competition, and it also ignites itself, like the time you had to go to get the box of salt just to rub it in. All our wounds, screaming, crying, laughing. None of us were strong enough. None of us could hang on to the straight face, to the toughness. We are children needing nurture, not razor blades.
1: Released in 2026, this spring, it is Tanya Tagaq. She's won the Polaris Prize before, and she's up for another. She's on the long list for her latest album, and this song was called Razor Blades that you just heard here on The Jukebox. Our featured artist is from the East Coast. Well, actually, he originated from Manitoba, but moved out to Nova Scotia. We've hung out a couple times. He's a great dude, and you're going to hear from him right now. It's Joe H. Henry.
2: Quicksand was born of an idea on the last day, the last hour, and last chance at a Funk Island and Brilliant Labs songwriting camp in St. Andrews, New Brunswick. Chris Kirby, Claire Blanchard, and myself set to the task of a title pulled from a hat, and we quickly realized it is a bit of a metaphor for a toxic relationship, which has since grown in my mind to also portray a person who might be plagued by the grips of active addiction. And my only hope is that it'll always find those who need it at the time that they do need it.

Blue Moon Marquee, Juno Award winners, and they are up now for a Western Canada Music Award. So congratulations to them. They are joined by Northern Cree on that song called Put Your Feathers On. And before that, an acoustic version of Hear My Train A-Comin' by the legendary Jimi Hendrix. Wicked stuff, right? Now it's time for William Prince. William Prince opened up the FIFA celebrations in Toronto recently with an incredible performance and presentation welcoming all people here to Turtle Island. Here is Further From the Country from the album of the same name. It was nominated for Juno this year, and he was on the Juno telecast, which is exciting stuff for William and for everyone who loves his music. Here he is on the jukebox.

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Yippee-ki-yay, that is Kyle McKerney from Airdrie, Alberta, Canada, with Rear View. It just came out this spring and it is on the charts, the country music charts, as well as the IMC, the Indigenous Music Charts. Kyle McKerney is a great artist and was just recently in Toronto promoting his new record. My name is Julian Taylor, and you are listening to The Jukebox. I'm going to play something from way back in the day. I love this track from 1971. It's Roy Ayers and Pretty Brown Skin. Obviously, you know why I'm playing that. Well, it sounds great, and the message is amazing as well. Raised between two worlds, I know what that's like. Micah Edwards, half black, half white, and from California, relocated to Houston, and now is really weaving his identity into his music. He's going to be on the show with a song called Low, L-O-W. Chad is on the show as well, featuring Shante Khan, and the song is called Happiness. Once again, we find Shad on the long list for the Polaris Prize. I have no idea how many times he's been on it, maybe five or six. Congratulations to Shad. He's an incredible MC, and when you think about Canadian MCs, the best of the best of the best, he's got to be on the list. And now it's time for a song called Ain't I Good For You. It's a song from Nottingham, England, and it's by Yasmin Lacey. A very bold, cheeky little single that I hope you dig. Here it is on the Jukebox.

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From Julian Taylor's Jukebox.

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I'm your host, Justine, and I'll be putting together a music program that's broadly indie and alternative, but also spans diverse genres from pop to rock to folk and R&B. 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
2: Julian Taylor's Jukebox. It's so cool.

Known for his personal storytelling on equality and the Black Nova Scotian experience, that was Aquaculture and the song What Are You Saying from the album 1783. It's really nice to see this record get some great recognition. It is now on the Polaris long list, and I'm so happy to see it there. I hope it keeps on going onto the short list. What a wonderful artist Aquaculture is. How you doing? I'm Julian Taylor, and you are listening to The Jukebox. We have music from I, spelled A-H-I, and joining I is the legendary Wyclef Jean. With the song Chosen, you'll hear from I in just a moment. He is having a really amazing year, won 2 Folk Music Awards, and he's going on tour this fall with none other than Alison Russell, who we are also playing on the show. We're going to play Cold April, featuring Kara Jackson, Natita, and Explore Pop Choir. She's got a brand new record out. Well, not yet, but it's coming out, and I know you're going to love it because everything she does touches to gold. And we have Thea May on the show as well with a brand new song called Head Transplant. Thea May is an incredible artist as well and lyricist that comes up with melodies that I've written with her a couple times, and she's, bam, just riffing things off all the time. It's pretty fun. And now it is time for Fontaine. And this artist is on the road with Boy Golden, with the folk trio that they've put together. Here is Fontaine with Home Right Here on the Jukebox.

0: Taking It Over.
1: That's a song called Taking It Over by Electric Religious from Edmonton, Alberta. Played them on the show last week and happy to play them again. Electric Religious is a great name for this band and the pop rock sound that they've got going on. Julian Taylor here. I'm your host on The Jukebox. Going to play some music from my friend Burnstick featuring Willows. That's coming up soon. And we also have Chris Dirksen right after that, the late Chris Dirksen. There was a wonderful ceremony for her not too long ago where it was pretty chill and people got to send off and send their love to Chris. I send my love to her and her partner, Bobby, and her family. What a huge and horrible loss. So without getting into it too much, because I'm feeling emotional right now, we're going to hear some Burnstick, and then we're going to hear some Chris Dirksen right here on The Jukebox.

Artist Nikki Kennedy is from South Auckland, New Zealand. She's now based in Vancouver. And that is the song Revolution, brand new release from Nikki Kennedy. Julian Taylor here, and I'm so excited to play you this brand new song. I've wanted to play it for a while now, and we finally get to slot it in. It's called Plant Your Dreams. Wonderful title for a song, right? And it's by Curtis Clearsky and the Constellations. It's a brand new single. It came out in February, and I hope you enjoy it. Here it is on the jukebox.

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That is brand new music from Ghost Keeper. How are you? You're listening to The Jukebox, and I am your host, Julian Taylor. Music coming up from a LA-based artist by the name of Otis Kane. We're going to play a song called Loss, which came out in June of 2021. It's described as a genre-bending, or blending, rather, R&B artist who is a multi-instrumentalist and producer. The song is from the album Purple Blue, and blue is spelled in capital letters. I'm not sure why, but they're an eccentric artist, and I think you're going to really enjoy this tune that's coming up shortly. Before that spins, we're going to play something from R&B soul artist Nuala Charles, a single called Ego, also spelt in capital letters. And Nuala Charles is a three-time Juno Award-nominated singer, songwriter, and Edmonton is her home. I've seen her live. It's brilliant, and I can't wait to play this for you right here, right now, on The Jukebox.

That is a track from Lucky Dubé from the album Serious Reggae Business from 1996. He was a South African reggae star who recorded in Zulu, English, and Afrikaans. And that is a cover of Toots and the Maytals' Peace, Perfect Peace. My name is Julian Taylor. I'm your host here on The Jukebox. And now it is time for Alpha Blondie, an artist from the Ivory Coast. And this is from the album Ja Glory. It is called Brigadier Zabadi. Here it is on The Jukebox.

Coming up now on this week's Release Radar, in partnership with the Kingston Music Office, we're pleased to present Abby Miolet's new single, Absolutely, 5 minutes of folky acoustic guitar and R&B-inspired vocals that peel through the complex layers of love, capturing both the fear and gratitude that come with sharing your life with someone. 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For now, let's enjoy Absolutely by Abby Miolet right now, here on CFRC 101.9 FM.

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Picking things up again with our featured artist of the week. That was Joe H. Henry. Real Things, a standalone single from 2025 from the Halifax, Nova Scotia resident. He's actually a Métis from Manitoba, but relocated to Halifax on the East Coast for love. Yes, it happens. It's happened to a lot of people, hasn't it? We got more music coming up this hour. Genevieve Fisher is on the show with Must Be Listening. This is a single from her as well, and it came out in 2025. We've played Genevieve Fisher many times on the show before. She's from London, Ontario, and she is a wonderful artist who has an Indigenous background and has had some huge hits on the Indigenous Music Countdown as well. She's earned 9 top 50 national country hits, but I bet if you asked her, she would say her greatest accomplishment is probably her kids. Going to play some music from Desiree Dorian and Burnstick. Great artists from the West. Daddy's Tattoo is the song. It's on her record that came out in February of 2026. Last time I ran into Desiree was at the Junos, and we all gathered around and talked about community and how it was so important that Indigenous artists and, you know, people in the industry support each other. And that's what Burnstick and Desiree are doing here with the song Daddy's Tattoo. Chaos and Madness from one of my favorites, Raven Reed, that's on deck too. It's from the album The Government Song, and that came out in 2024. And Raven is one of those artists who, I don't know, I mean, every time I've seen her play, she just brings tears to my eyes. Very powerful songs, and she's had incredible journey, a tough and incredible resilient journey. We also have music coming up from a Guyanese artist who is from Toronto, and the song's called Self-Conscious. It's by Enyo Nam, and this is a singer-songwriter and producer who embodies their intersectional identities as a Black female artist, but also lives with a disability. They live with an autoimmune disease called lupus. I know lupus. My aunt had lupus, and we lost her to lupus, so I know just how crippling it is to live with this kind of thing. I mean, not personally, but from experience, seeing someone else live through it. That song's coming up. But now we're going to get to an artist who's just about to release their brand new record at TD Music Hall, Love. And the song's called Tell 'em. It's from the album Tell 'em. They are from the Pound Maker Cree Nation from Territory 6 in Saskatchewan and now based in Edmonton. And they are now the in residence at Massey Hall. I got to be one last year, and now it's been passed on to another group of artists. And so very excited for Love. Here is Tell Him on the Jukebox.

going way, way back to 1958. Having a Good Time was the album, and Don't You Just Know It was the song. The artist was Huey Piano Smith. And Huey Piano Smith is one of those artists who helped define rock and roll. He was certainly influenced by Professor Longhair and that kind of piano style, but born in the Central City neighborhood of New Orleans, he began to develop that shuffle sound, which became so prominent in pretty much everything we've heard since. So very cool stuff. And now it's for our good friend, Sarah Kay. She used to actually work on the jukebox, and Sarah and I met at Element FM when we were both working there. She was an intern, and I was doing the afternoon drive, and then she graduated into a position where she was, you know, working on promotions and even got on the air sometimes. And then she ended up in back in Thunder Bay, where she's from. She worked for CBC, and now she's back in Toronto making killer new music. The song was top 10 on the CBC Music Countdown. It's called Do You Think of Me? Here it is on the jukebox.

That is Handsome Tiger from Vancouver, British Columbia. And they just went number one on the Indigenous Music Countdown. So a big congratulations to everyone in Handsome Tiger. And the name of the song is Ogichiara, and that means warrior in Anishinaabe. That is a beautiful song. I hope you enjoyed that. And now for Leonard Sumner. I met Leonard Sumner at the Indigenous Music Summit. Actually, we met in Winnipeg for the folk festival there too, but I don't know if he might remember me or not. Doesn't really matter. He's amazing, and I am so happy to play this single on the show. Here it is, Leonard Sumner on the jukebox.

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That is brand new music from Zune. Yep, a song called I Was Younger. Zune is also one half of the group Om Bagizzi, and this is going to be released on Paperback Records. It's his third album, Happy Thought School. I really like the title of that record. Zune is an Anishinaabe Canadian shoegazing rock and roller, and Daniel is his real name, and he is so lovely. I think the last time I ran into Daniel was at the Junos in, where was it? I'm going to say Halifax. And we had a really interesting chat about the music industry and how to move forward in it. And I think the best way to move forward in this industry is to create art that you're proud of and that you want to share with the world and not worry about the rest of it. We have music also coming up from Kunle, who's a dear friend. And the song is called So Dear. Kunle just released this record. Last time we ran into each other, we were on stage together. And Kunle's been living in Toronto for a little while now. He is a Toronto singer-songwriter, but he's from Nigeria. That's where he was born, and he's really amazing. He's got a deep well of West African storytelling, and I really do love Kunle. He can play drums, piano, and guitar, fingerstyle guitar, actually. He's really awesome, so I hope you enjoy that song. It's coming up. And Beverly Glenn Copeland is also coming up on the show right here, right now, with Children's Anthem. I love that Beverly Glenn Copeland is back. This record's been nominated for the longlist, the Polaris Prize longlist, and I'm rooting for them. So here we go. Here's Children's Anthem on the jukebox.

0: Saturday.
1: She's a Canadian treasure and a legendary voice here and across the entire globe. That was Molly Johnson, brand new music from her. Her album's called Talk to Me, and that was called, the song was called, rather, that you heard here today on the jukebox, Holiday. The song is a testimony to what she's been through throughout her entire career. She's got some great features on this record. Jim Cuddy joins her as well. And we are always rooting for Molly Johnson. In fact, she sends me so many funny things on Instagram Messenger. We have a really funny rapport, and I love getting her texts and messages because they make me smile. So congratulations, Molly, on the new record, and I'm so happy we get to play you here on the jukebox. We got one more song coming up, and it's from my soul brother, Logan Statz. It's on his new record, and it's called Empty Hands. He used to play this song while we were on tour. I'm sure he's still playing it, but we were touring together a couple of months ago, and each and every night I got to hear it, and he had a wonderful story to tell about the song and how this lady that he met, you know, an old elder on Six Nations, would carry a box, and that box was her her hubby, and she would carry him everywhere. Pretty interesting stuff, so I hope you enjoy the song. Before I go, I want to say thank you to my amazing team for helping me put the show together, to our station partners for helping it get to everybody's eardrums. We love you. Thank you. To our sponsors for helping us keep the show going, and to you, the listeners, for listening and enjoying the music, which we hope you do. So if you have any requests, let us know. Just hit us up on socials, Julian Taylor's Jukebox, and we'll play it. And for now, I'm going to say ciao bananas, as I do. Remember, it's nice to be nice. Here's our last song of the show. It is Logan Statz, Empty Hands, right here on the Jukebox.

0: Hello, tis I, DJ Tangent, host of CFRC's Numbers with Wings. I have good news, at least I think it is. 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
2: 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I know we've had a number of rebroadcasts lately, thank you for bearing with us. Atlantis, which has been on the air for 32 years, will be hosting their final episode next week, July 5th, live from CFRC Studios. So I just wanted to swing by and let you folks know that next week will be the final edition of Atlantis, an incredible legacy, over 32 years of outstanding work. So please be sure to tune in next week as well, 6 to 8 p.m. for the end of an incredible run. Okay, folks, thank you very much. Without further ado, here is Atlantis from May 24th, 2026.

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0: Obituary, Isilda Maria Cabral. It is with heavy hearts that the family announces the passing of their beloved mother, Isilda Cabral, who passed away peacefully on Tuesday, May the 19th, 2026, surrounded by her daughters. Isilda will be remembered lovingly by her children, Anna Pacheco, her spouse Carlos, Maria Lovell, her spouse Rob, and Patricia Valente, her spouse Joaquin. She will be dearly missed by her 5 grandchildren and her brother, Leo Vieira, his spouse Marta, nieces, nephews, and cousins. Isilda was predeceased by her husband, Humberto Cabral, and her parents, Conceição and Manuel Vieira. Isilda, along with her husband and 2 daughters, immigrated to Canada in 1972 and built a new life in Kingston, where they welcomed a 3rd daughter to complete the family. They worked very hard to provide their family many opportunities. Isilda was a devoted mom to her daughters and her grandchildren, who were her greatest joy. She was an active member of the Portuguese community in Kingston for many years. She made lifelong, cherished friends throughout her life. The family will be receiving friends at Gordon Tompkins Funeral Home at Davis Drive today on Sunday, May the 24th, until 7 o'clock p.m. Mass of Christian burial will be celebrated at Our Lady of Fatima Parish Church on Division Street on Monday, May the 25th, at 11 o'clock a.m. Rite of committal with prayers to follow at St. Mary's Cemetery. Memorial donations may be made to UHKF Cancer Center. Our sincere condolences to all of the family.

0: CFRC is stoked to partner with KPP Concerts on an awesome summer lineup. On June 27th, be sure to catch Long Range Hustle and Psycho Billy Legends Reverend Horton Heat on June 28th. On July 3rd, check out alt country legend Fred Eaglesmith, followed by folk punk legend Billy Bragg on July 5th. Emo is alive and well on July 8th with Arms Length and Mo Kenny come to town on July 9th. Hip-hop pioneer Souls of Mischief are here on July 21st, and we'll get some hardcore action with Spaced on July 23rd. Almond Monica brings Arabic Jazz to Kingston on August 7th, and finally, August 9th, you can see Lucero Ben Nichols. For tickets and full information on these and other awesome shows, visit kppconcerts.com.
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